Loss, ownership, labor, and flight have deeply impacted my family and my music. My 24 American Caprices are inspired by a kaleidoscope of recorded American music with some honorary American additions. In the full meaning of caprice, these violin fragments dance and sing lightly from inspiration to ornamentation, creating playful musical dialogue around American lineage and individual perspective in classical music.

0: That was Sister Rosetta Tharp, This Train, number 15 from my 24 American Caprices. I'm Curtis Stewart. These pieces create a playful musical dialogue around American lineage and individual perspective in classical music. My father, Bob Stewart, is an expert and educator of jazz music, America's classical music. So, Dad, you and I are always talking about American history and how we find ourselves in it, sometimes through the lens of jazz history. When you were teaching at Juilliard, teaching jazz history, I know you were really into Louis Armstrong and how he moved around the country, meeting various jazz artists and how that movement shaped his sound.
1: So Louis Armstrong started working on the riverboats with a gentleman named Fate Marable, band leader. And up until that, he was kind of raw. He was being kind of trained by his, what he called his uncle, with King Oliver. But Fate Marable was a real teacher, and he taught him about key signatures. He taught him about the style of playing. There's lots of people who were doing that same process and moving to New York, like Jelly Roll Morton and King Oliver and a bunch of other musicians. The Dodds brothers, Baby Dodds and Johnny Dodds, clarinet and drums, made that same movement and were in Chicago around the same time as Louis Armstrong decided to go.
0: And how did that movement change the music itself? Did anything happen between New Orleans and Chicago in terms of Louis Armstrong's playing, or did that change more when he went to New York?
1: His playing didn't really change that much, but what it was doing was introducing a style of music to the whole world. Chicago was like the world. New Orleans wasn't really. They were playing a style of music in Chicago, and he taught them a whole other way to swing, and Louis Armstrong reinforced that. And so it therefore opened up a whole other path going east and west of this music rather than just the path, migration path from south to north. And so therefore music suddenly spread, and eventually Armstrong left Chicago for a period with Fletcher Henderson was invited to New York to play at the Rosemont Ballroom for primarily white audience. Matter of fact, only white audience. The only people black in there were servants, even in New York.
0: And what was the effect of Louis Armstrong on in the New York scene and the Fletcher Henderson band?
1: It was even more dramatic than the effect of King Oliver coming to Chicago. Because in New York, they were comparatively playing really, they thought they were swinging, but they were playing really square in a certain kind of way. Because everything was very staccato. That's what they were doing in Chicago with King Oliver. And that's why Louis Armstrong came to New York playing. When he came to New York playing that way, he totally turned everything around. So suddenly all the band started swinging differently than they were when he got there. He was scatting and doing all kinds of stuff, you know, on the bandstand, which is just like totally turned the scene out.
0: It's so clear that the movement of peoples is what creates...
1: Right, bringing stuff from different places and therefore creating this third thing.

0: That was one of my 24 American Caprices inspired by Take the A-Train by Billy Strayhorn, commissioned by American Public Media. I'm Curtis Stewart. This is I Am the Migration.
1: So the movement of Louis Armstrong, just that one person, the movement of him from New Orleans to Chicago to New York back to Chicago, maps the beginnings of this very American art form, jazz, and its various forms. I think that's one of the interesting things about our time is that, the Black American experience of, like, you know, people being displaced through slavery and coming to a place and then having to transition from slavery out of slavery is not a new idea. There's been slaves throughout history. Mm. The difference with us is that it has been recorded.
2: Yeah, right.
1: To have a recording. Can you imagine getting a recording of the slaves from Eastern Europe? You know, that's what Dvorak tried to do with his Slavonic dances.
2: Uh-huh.
1: But it's still not a record. Bartok tried to do that by recording his folk music. But there isn't a literal recording of...
2: I see. So that was the folk music of who were considered slaves.
1: Yeah, right.
2: Oh, I see.
1: But, you know, years after they were slaves. As in our case, we are witnessing history in real time.

0: That was My Caprice, inspired by Young, Gifted, and Black by Nina Simone, part of my 24 American Caprices. So, Dad, you moved to New York, and you moved from Philadelphia from school. But before that, our family kind of moved around quite a bit.
1: Well, kind of. I mean, as you just said it like that, I kind of saw the handwriting on the wall just like some of the people in The Warmth of Other Suns saw the handwriting on the wall, and they figured they needed to move. Some of the other families who were in Florida or Mississippi, I'm not sure, Alabama, Mississippi, one, and they saw the limitations of where they were, and they had to move, so they moved north. That's exactly what I felt. In Philadelphia at that time, they were, now, this is Philadelphia, hello, you know? They had two unions. They had a black union and a white union. And the black folks couldn't join the white union. So,
0: and this is 1968.
1: This is when I graduated from college, right? This is 1966.
0: So you felt this limitation where you were.
1: And absolutely. I mean, I had no idea because nobody was. And I went to the one gig that the black union orchestra was playing. And the black concertmaster or the black contractor gave me such a hard way to go. I was like, why are you yelling at me? You know, this is the one place I have to go and I'm being yelled at? Get out of here. And so I said, I really didn't have any choice in terms of staying there because the black guy's treating me like that and the white folks won't let me in their union, you know. What am I supposed to do? Quit playing? No. So I didn't have a choice. I had to go to New York. I had to figure out someplace else to be.
0: Because you wanted to play.
1: I wanted to play, and the opportunity was not there.

0: two caprices from my 24 American Caprices, inspired by Taylor Swift's Shake It Off and Dolly Parton's 9 to 5, which was commissioned by American Public Media. I'm Curtis Stewart. This is I Am the Migration. So, Dad, with all those trials and tribulations, movement and travels, you could have stopped. You could have given up.
1: A lot of people did. A lot of people are still in Philadelphia now. Matter of fact, all my friends, when I graduated from high college, smoked me on their instruments. You know, like, I paled in comparison to how well they played. And they're still in Philly.
0: Right.
1: I couldn't do much worse in New York than I was doing in Philadelphia. I wasn't working. I had the one gig at Your Father's Mustache one day a week. And how worse could it be? And so I just took the chance and moved to New York. And things started happening.

0: From my 24 American Caprices, those were inspired by John Coltrane's Giant Steps. John Coltrane was also from Philly, like my dad, and Bob Dylan's Blowin' in the Wind, which was commissioned by American Public Media. In just a moment, you'll hear more about how moving around the country by rail helped write my own family's story. I'm Curtis Stewart. 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
1: In a career spanning more than 60 years, John Williams has earned 54 Academy Award nominations and won 5. This week, the Minnesota Orchestra celebrates his accomplishments with a program called Legends of the Cinema. Your guide is another movie specialist, conductor Sarah Hicks. I'm Melissa Owsley. 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
0: This is I Am the Migration from American Public Media. I'm Curtis Stewart. My father, Bob Stewart, is an expert and educator of jazz music. We were talking about Isabella Wilkerson's book, The Warmth of Other Suns, and we were talking about the history of the Great Migration. And that book itemizes, I think, 3 or 4 families that move around. And they
4: leave the South.
0: They leave the South. You discovered that book, I think, shortly after learning something new about our family.
4: Oh, just as far as I had known, the whole family had come from Ohio. That's the only thing my grandfather spoke about. And I was with my grandfather. I was born in 45, and we lived with my grandparents starting around 49 or something like that, all the way up until I graduated college, which was in 66. So for all those years I was with him, and far as I knew, we were from Ohio. The family generally was from Ohio. And my grandfather passed away in 1982. We went to Ohio to see some of his relatives, all of my family, my grandfather's relatives from Ohio. And when I got there, I discovered that my family was from Mississippi. Mm-hmm. That my grandfather's, all his 12 brothers and sisters came from Mississippi. I was flabbergasted. I mean, every time I say it out loud, my mouth is hung open. I couldn't believe it. And I, by that time, I had discovered Isabel Wilkerson's book. And I realized that all those years I had been teaching jazz history, kind of as an observer of the migration, the Great Migration. And then come to discover, after 20 plus years of teaching that history, I was the history. Mm. I mean, I had to sit down. I couldn't believe it. I couldn't believe it. So I had to, like, totally orientate myself to the fact that I am the migration. I'm not just an observer of this amazing time in the history of the United States. And I'm every time I even say it out loud, I get flabbergasted all over again. I can't even talk right now because it's... Mm-hmm. I had to really sit down and think about that and then read the book again and realize that rather than teaching the jazz history at that point from an observer point of view, I had to change how I taught it as a participant. Mm.

0: That was Amazing Grace from my 24 American Caprices. So, Dad, that must have been a real moment there. You thought we were from Ohio, but learned at a late age that our family was actually from Mississippi. Did your grandfather ever tell you that we were from anywhere other than Ohio?
1: He was a minister.
2: Mm-hmm.
1: And I remember we took a vacation, and we went, and he went to Tennessee. You know, because he went back and visited some people that he pastored when he was in Tennessee. And I remember having a breakfast of grits and salmon, you know, which is like nobody eats grits and salmon in New York or even Newport, Rhode Island, you know, even having grits and salmon. So it was like, what? And so I didn't really understand why we were there, other than that was one of the churches he taught at leaving, having left Mississippi. But I didn't, you know, I didn't think he was coming from Mississippi to be there. I thought he'd come from Ohio to be there. My brother and I, we went to, Lookout Mountain or somewhere like that. There's a natural bridge or something. And my brother and I, who were at this point like 8 and 6, we come upon a water fountain, and my brother said, "Oh, look, look, I want to get some white water." I said, "No, I want some colored water." And so everybody around were kind of chuckling. And so we went to these water fountains. One was a white water fountain, the other one was a colored water fountain. It's kind of lets you know how ridiculous that is.
2: Mm-hmm.
1: And we drank water.
2: Mm.
1: That was the first instance I ever had that there was. And I still didn't know it until years later.
2: Right.
1: We just made people were chuckling. I said, "Why is that funny?"
2: Right. It's just kind of this unknown, like, what's happening here? Something's here that I don't know.
1: White water, colored water.

0: From my 24 American Caprices, that was inspired by Kendrick Lamar's Complexion. Dad, you were talking about dealing with the ghosts of segregation, in a way, when you were young. Are there any other situations you can remember?
1: When I was 15 or so, I went to Louisiana to visit my father, because on my father's side, they were from Louisiana. Mm-hmm. My mother's side was the people that were supposed to have been from Ohio. And we went into the train station, and it was a rectangular building, long, and you come in the front door and the long end, and you go all the way to the other end where the windows were to buy the tickets or the check on the train. And there's like bare wood floors and wooden folding chairs around the perimeter of the two long sides of the rectangular building. And as you go in on the left side, about two-thirds of the way through the room, there was a window. And I went to the window and looked in the window. And then there was a whole other room on the other side, a huge, huge room. And it had carpets on the floor. It had cushioned chairs. It had lighting in each one of these little sections that was a carpet. Very posh, a chandelier hanging up in the middle of the room. And I didn't really quite understand what that was until I thought about it a little bit afterwards, and that was a segregated train station. Hmm. And I never did mention it to my stepmother. I never did ask her, what is this? And the other experience I had down there in Shreveport when I was around that same 15, 16, and my cousins and I would go to movies. We went to the movie theater, it was after 9 o'clock. And I walked toward the front of the theater where the lights and things were. They said, no, Bobby, come on, let's go over this way. I said, okay. So we went around to the side of the building, had to go up like two flights of like filthy steps, and got at the top, and this black woman told us, you can't come in because it's after 9 o'clock. And they said, okay, come on, let's go get some donuts. You know, and I felt like somebody just peed on my leg. And I was like really disturbed, but I didn't want to make them feel bad, so I never said anything to them. They went out and got someplace and got some donuts. Mm. But I never did really mention it.
0: Because they were experiencing the segregation.
1: But they wasn't no thing to them. That's just regular. It's just regular. This is the way it is. You know, let's go get some donuts.
0: Mm-hmm. And you're experiencing that coming to visit family from the north.
1: From Philadelphia or New York or wherever we happen to be at Newport, Rhode Island, or wherever we happen to be at the time.

0: That was one of my caprices inspired by Duke Ellington's Mood Indigo, specifically the Ella Fitzgerald version. These 24 American caprices are a place where all my musical train lines meet. I think of them as a way for me to celebrate all the shades of America within me with music, to fill the holes I may have with art, either historic or personal, to remain present and connected in the full truth of our history. In that way, we are the history. We celebrate what others were able to create when they moved through our own stories. As they escaped oppression, they created cultural memories that resonate through our lives. So we are so fortunate to be able to look back 250 years and create some inspiration for the next quarter millennia. I Am the Migration was produced by Scott Blankenship. Special thanks to Julie Amaker and to Cameron Wiley for doing the broadcast mix. Ty Murray was the violinist on The American Caprice based on Dolly Parton's 9 to 5. And Melissa White was the violinist on The Caprice based on Sister Rosetta Tharpe's This Train. This is AP.
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1: Won't be until Sunday before we start seeing those extreme temperatures come back. But tonight, mostly clear, lows will be in the upper 50s. Tomorrow looks gorgeous. Sunny skies, highs in the upper 70s. It'll dip down into the 50s, and then we'll be in the mid-80s Thursday and Friday.

living, all amazing contemporary composers. Here's a little bit of Derek's Guide that I'm going to play for you. By the way, that's only like 1/100th of the list. Prisms, Cycles, Leaps by Derek's Guide is on the way this hour. I'm Steve Skill. This is an Andantino Mosso by Gioachino Rossini, played here by pianist Jeffrey Swan.

and Andantino Mosso in G-flat major by Rossini, played there by pianist Jeffrey Swan, and a little car horn there at the end somewhere outside of the studio. Just hello there, I'm Steve Seal, and thanks for tuning in for our Tuesday evening listening. A somewhat lesser-known work by Aaron Copland coming up here in about 12 minutes or so, and a couple other American things, actually. But here, a German-British composer and astronomer, as it turns out. He's a very well-rounded individual, and his name was Frederick William Herschel. Lived from 1738 to 1822, and he made legitimate, pretty big discoveries in the field of astronomy. And as we can hear here, he was quite accomplished as a composer as well, and this is his Symphony No. 8.

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0: The Symphony No. 8 by the 18th century composer William Herschel, who was a composer and an astronomer, but not just any astronomer, an extremely accomplished one. In fact, he is the gentleman who was credited with discovering the planet Uranus. He cataloged thousands and thousands of celestial objects. Over 2,000 in one year, 5,000 in another year. His 8th symphony played there by the London Mozart Players, conducted by Matthias Baumert. A North Star from Aaron Copland, coming up in about 60 seconds, here on your classical NPR.
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0: 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And again, thanks to you, the members of Minnesota Public Radio as well. So this is from Aaron Copland, and it's the score to the 1943 war film called The North Star. Actually, Copland's score to the film earned him an Academy Award nomination. And there was a song included in the film that was had lyrics by Ira Gershwin, as it happened. However, the movie got Copland in a little bit of trouble because even though it was an anti-Nazi film, the protagonists were Soviets. So this led to Copland being brought in front of the House Un-American Activities Committee, and Joe McCarthy being labeled a communist sympathizer, even though this was an anti-Nazi film. The North Star by Aaron Copland.

Some lesser-known music by Aaron Copland, his score to the 1943 film The North Star. That was the EOS Orchestra, conducted by Jonathan Schaeffer.

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0: 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This is from the American composer Derek Skye. Prisms, cycles, leaps.

That's called Prisms, Cycles, Leaps by the American composer Derek Skye, played there by the group Bridge to Everywhere. I'm Steve Seal. This is your classical Minnesota Public Radio. 99.5 is KSJN in Minneapolis and St. Paul, bringing music to life with member support. Couple of days this week that are a real treat weather-wise. Had to tell my kid, all right, now that you're mowing the lawn, tomorrow is the day to do it. Because if you liked today, tomorrow is going to be even nicer. In fact, it's going to be A, sunnier, and B, cooler. Yep, it's only going to be a high in the upper 70s for the Twin Cities tomorrow, and apparently very, very few clouds in the sky. We'll be back to some slightly warmer temperatures for the remainder of the week, but I'm not seeing 90s so far. In fact, for Thursday and Friday, it looks like sunny skies and a high in the mid-80s. Saturday is another matter. We'll be returned to the 90s by then, at least as far as the Weather Service is telling us at this moment.

Greenland has been thrust into the news a bit in the past year and a half. You may have noticed. And for a lot of us here in the States, Greenland is not a place that a lot of us have thought about most of our lives. Well, the Danish composer Emil Riesen gives the country its due in this music. Highlighting Greenland itself, not just its Danish connections. This is a piece called Greenlandic Folk Music by Emil Riesen, and we'll listen to it coming up in the hour ahead. Good to have you here. This is a romance by Frank Bridge for violin and piano. Elena Uriasti plays the violin here with Tom Poster at the keyboard.

Beautiful romance, actually entitled Romanza, by the English composer Frank Bridge. Good evening, I'm Steve Seal. How are you doing? It's a Tuesday evening. There's very nice sounds on the way this hour from a Danish composer celebrating Greenland, as it happens. And here from France, the French composer Louise Fouranc, from her Symphony No. 2, this Andante movement played by the European Solists of Luxembourg, conducted by Christoph Koenig.

0: was the European Soloists of Luxembourg, led by Christoph Koenig. 9:15, thereabouts. This is your classical NPR.
1: In a career spanning more than 60 years, John Williams has earned 54 Academy Award nominations and won 5. This week, the Minnesota Orchestra celebrates his accomplishments with a program called Legends of the Cinema. 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I'm Melissa Owsley. 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
0: I was having a debate several years ago about with a colleague who said, who is the greatest living composer? Well, greatest, if your definition of greatest is the one that most people have heard and who have appreciated his music. Well, John Williams is it. It's going to be really nice to see the Minnesota Orchestra celebrating him on Friday night. This is from the late 19th, early 20th century French composer Alberic Magnard, who became a national hero in 1914 when he refused to surrender his property to German invaders, and he died defending it. And he was killed by those German invaders. Unfortunately, they set fire to his house as well, and most of his music, the scores, were in his house and were lost in that fire as well. But this is one piece that did survive, and we'll listen to his Quintet for Piano and Winds in this ensemble, headed up by pianist Christoph Keller, music of Alberic Magnard.

0: The quintet for piano and winds by the French composer Alboric Magnard, pianist Christoph Keller, with flutist Anna Katharina Graf, Roman Schmid oboe, Elmar Schmid clarinet, and Jerzy Flieger bassoon. It's 10 before 10, and this is your classical Minnesota Public Radio. I'm Steve Seal. Glad to have you along.
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0: 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And of course, thanks to you as well, our members. What would the folk music of Greenland be? Well, it's according to a cursory bit of research, it's a mixture of two primary strands, Inuit and Danish. Maybe that's not surprising. This is a piece by the Danish composer Emil Riesen, and it is called Greenlandic Folk Music.

Greenlandic folk music by Emil Reason. That was Bo Holten and the Aalborg Symphony Orchestra. Glad to have you with us tonight on Your Classical Minnesota Public Radio. We are coming up on 10 o'clock, and this is 99.5 KSJN Minneapolis St. Paul, bringing music to life with member support. Very comfortable temperatures right now in the Twin Cities. It is 69 degrees. We're going to have a low in the mid-50s tonight. And tomorrow, I dare say, the most comfortable day of the week by far. It's going to be an almost cloudless sky, and it will be in the upper 70s. And that's it. Don't even need a nice breeze, which is nice because we're not really going to have one. But on Thursday, we'll be back to the mid-80s, and that's where things will be both days, Thursday and Friday. And we'll see mid-90s again on Saturday, so enjoy the mild temps while we got them.

classical composers today come from a lot of different places. One's path to the concert hall might come from the traditional routes, which is to say, the conservatory. In a case like James Newton Howard, we begin with being a jazz artist and a keyboardist, and then moving through movie scores, and boy, has he written a lot of them. But I'm going to play you, for the major work in the coming hour, his violin concerto, played by one of the most esteemed violinists of our time, James Ennis, in about 20 minutes. And I'll play you some of his movie music as well, a little bit later on. Thanks for tuning in. Harold Budd traveled an interesting route during his life. He started in a classical training and then released a slew of fascinating records in the 70s and 80s and 90s. And this is from one of them. It's his piece called In Delius's Sleep, played here by Harold Budd with the group Zeitgeist.

Classical music for this Tuesday evening is underway. I'm Steve Seal, and we're going to enjoy a modern violin concerto in about 15 minutes with one of the most sought-after performers of the age, James Innes. And this piece that's quite nice for this time of the evening from English composer Arnold Bax, and it's called Into the Twilight. It's played here by Bryden Thompson and the Ulster Orchestra.

0: That's called Into the Twilight by Arnold Bax, played there by the Ulster Orchestra, led by Bryden Thompson.
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0: Our sincere thanks and appreciation for your support of Your Classical NPR during these very changed times. Mostly clear skies tonight for Minnesota with lows in the upper 40s to mid 50s. How about that? Very nice and comfortable, and looks like tomorrow will be the mildest day of the week statewide. A sunny sky all around, and highs will be in the 70s. Upper 70s to upper 80s rest of the week. James Newton Howard, I came to know him first decades ago as a guy with a CD that seemed to be in every hi-fi store as a kind of test record to show off exactly what all their best speakers could do. It was a jazz record called James Newton Howard and Friends. And then he went on to become one of the most accomplished film music composers of the subsequent decades, writing the scores to everything from Pretty Woman to The Prince of Tides to The Sixth Sense, and just on and on and on, won a number of Grammys and even Oscars. And these days he's writing for the concert hall as well, and we'll listen to his violin concerto tonight here with violinist James Ennis, performing with the Detroit Symphony Orchestra, conducted by Christian Matelaru, the music of James Newton Howard.

James Ennis playing the violin with the Detroit Symphony Orchestra conducted by Christian Macellaru. Music of James Newton Howard, his violin concerto. James Newton Howard, American composer known best by most for his movie scores, and boy has he written a lot of them. Over 100 films he has scored, and had 9 nominations for Academy Awards. And so I thought as a little encore, I'd play you a little sampling of that. Here's Jean-Yves Thibaudet at the piano with something from his score, James Newton Howard's score, to The Last Airbender.

0: Flow Like Water, from the score to the film The Last Airbender, the music of James Newton Howard, played there by Jean-Yves Thibaudet. 8 minutes till 11, this is your classical NPR.
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0: 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Thank you for supporting us. We are here because of members like you. Stephen Paulus, known I wouldn't say exclusively, but certainly largely for his choral works, but this is a piece for solo harp of his called Berceuse Lullaby, played here by Yolanda Condonassis.

Berceuse, or Lullaby, by Stephen Paulus, played there by harpist Yolanda Condonassis. This is Your Classical Minnesota Public Radio at 99.5 KSJN Minneapolis St. Paul, bringing music to life with member supports. 68 degrees right now. We'll have a low in the mid-50s tonight, a very, very pleasant night. How are the mosquitoes in your neck of the woods? We've been very lucky so far, and my hope is the same for you, that we've not seen a lot. Also, not really seen a lot of wasps this year. This is not bragging. I'm just hoping that your yard is pest-free. Tomorrow is really going to be the jewel of the week weather-wise, because it's going to be sunny and a high only around 77, 78 or so. Then back to the mid-80s Thursday and Friday for the metro, and then 95 on Saturday. It's 11 o'clock.

If spring is the time to plant your garden, summer is the time to enjoy it. Of course, it must be tended and maintained, always with an eye toward making sure the heat doesn't overwhelm it. I've learned from my spouse, who is very much the gardener in our house, that watering in the middle of the hot day is a big no-no, lest one boil the plants. Early morning or evening is the time, but then the enjoyment can commence. And composer Frederick Delius paints us a picture in this music of the pleasures of watching the bees and the butterflies stop by for a spell. In a Summer Garden by Frederick Delius is coming up this hour. And this is called Summer Evening. Well, it's from the work Summer Evening by Oscar Merikanto. We'll hear the waltz played by the Helsinki Philharmonic, conducted by Leif Zegerstam.

from the Finnish composer Oscar Merikanto. The waltz from his work Summer Evening, played there by the Helsinki Philharmonic, conducted by Leif Zegerstam. Good evening and welcome into our classical music late on a Tuesday evening. The BBC Proms are underway, the biggest classical music festival in the world, held mainly at the Royal Albert Hall every summer. And so I've got English composers coming up this hour, and a few that have had works premiered at the BBC Proms as well. And Freya Whateley-Cohen is one of them. She had her Proms debut just a few years ago, 2019, actually. And this is a work of hers for, this is a chamber music piece, actually, for trio. The Black Oak Ensemble is going to play her piece called Conjure, Freya Whateley-Cohen.

Conjure by the contemporary English composer Freya Whaley Cohen, played there by the Black Oak Ensemble. Going back to much earlier.

earlier in the 20th century in England here for music of Frederick Delius. And I'm going to venture into a realm that I'm only barely able to speak to. That would be the difference between English gardens and French gardens. Somebody told me once, a French garden is exquisitely manicured, and an English garden is a bit more wild, but not fully. It's hardly a xeriscape, but we can imagine the English version here for Frederick Delius, and In a Summer Garden.

0: The mosquitoes are absent, but maybe there are some fireflies. In a Summer Garden by Frederick Delius is played there by the Bournemouth Symphony Orchestra, conducted by Richard Hickox. 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Glad you're with us tonight.
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0: 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August 7th, tickets and info at minnesotaorchestra.org. And of course, thanks to you as well, the members of Your Classical NPR. Continuing an hour of English music, and this is from the contemporary composer Rebecca Dale, setting some Wordsworth for us.

I Wandered Lonely as a Cloud. Rebecca Dale setting Wordsworth there, and we heard it sung by Tenebrae, led by Nigel Short. One more contemporary British composer. This is Edmund Finniss. His work called Youth, played here by Claire Hammond.

That is called Youth by the contemporary English composer Edmund Finniss, played by pianist Claire Hammond. I'm Steve Seal. Have a great night. 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As always, thank you, members. 66 degrees in the Twin Cities, where we are going to have a low of 55 tonight. Very pleasant. Speaking of pleasant, tomorrow is the deal. Sunny skies and a high of 77. We will see a return to the 80s for the remainder of the work week. Thursday and Friday look exactly the same, actually, with mostly sunny skies and a high of 85. And then by the time Saturday gets here, right back to the hot stuff, sunny, and 95 is going to be the high by then. Stick around for music through the night coming up next on your classical NPR. It's 12 o'clock.

Choosing an encore piece for a concert can be a tough job. It's the final taste, the last look that you'll give your audience. Instead of first impressions making a difference, the last thing you leave them with can really make or break the show. Violinist Rachel Barton Pine has been a longtime advocate of music by composers of color. And she says, if given the choice between performing a standard European composer or a composer of color, pick the latter. That way you'll be a part of diversifying the program by including these composers and their music. And that's typically what she does. Coming up, we'll hear her perform this piece, which she often uses as an encore piece. That's coming up in about 15 minutes. I hope you're doing well tonight. I'm Jalene Kahn. It's great to have your company. French composer Claude Debussy saw the classical symphony as an obsolete form, but it didn't stop him from writing just one. Here that is, performed by the Lyon National Orchestra.

0: The only attempt at a symphony for French composer Claude Debussy. We heard the Lyon National Orchestra, led by conductor Euan Markel, on Music Through the Night. Peter Tchaikovsky wrote four orchestral suites. Coming up, we'll hear the one that is the most popular in about 5 minutes.
1: Summertime in Minnesota means longer days and hopefully longer weekends. I'm Tom Cran. 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It's a carefree summer Friday. 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
0: It has been a very hot summer, or a very hot July at least, and in the forecast this week are cooler temperatures. Overnight tonight, clear skies, temperatures in the upper 40s to upper 50s across the state. Wednesday looks sunny, temperatures in the mid-80s, in the mid-70s to low 80s, which is going to be a far cry from where we've been at with triple-digit temperatures. In the mid-1990s, Rachel Barton Pine did something outside the box. She released an album that was full of world premieres, music that had never been recorded before, music by composers of color. And on that album includes composer Joseph White, whose father was Spanish and whose mother was Afro-Cuban. Violinist Rachel Barton Pine performs music here by Joseph White. It's his Etude No. 6.

Etude No. 6 by Joseph White, performed by violinist Rachel Barton Pine. Peter Tchaikovsky wrote 4 orchestral suites in his career. This one is the longest of the 4, and it's probably the most well-known. It's Orchestral Suite No. 3.

Adrian Bolt conducted the London Philharmonic Orchestra. We heard them perform Orchestral Suite No. 3 by Peter Tchaikovsky on Music Through the Night. When Tchaikovsky wrote that music, he was tired, exhausted, really. He longed for the peace and tranquility of the countryside, but was living in bustling Paris at the time. With that exhaustion, he couldn't really decide what that music should be. Was it going to be a symphony? Maybe a piano concerto? Finally, he decided on a suite. And in the process of writing it, he was so tired, he thought this struggle might be old age finally catching up with him. You're listening to Your Classical, Minnesota Public Radio. 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A relief from the heat is finally here. Clear skies overnight in the Twin Cities, temperatures in the upper 50s. Later today, sunshine and highs in the upper 70s.

The violin was not an instrument that Johannes Brahms really played. But he came to know it in a very personal and hands-on way. At a young age, Brahms went on the road with a famous Hungarian violinist. That's how he learned about the instrument's capabilities and techniques. That's where he fell in love with it. Brahms was a big fan of the violin, and he also loved the soulfulness of the cello. And with this big piece of music, Brahms marries those two sounds beautifully. You'll hear it. A performance by violinist Isaac Stern, cellist Yo-Yo Ma, and more incredible talent, with String Sextet No. 1 by Brahms in about 20 minutes. First, we'll hear the first movement from Sonatina No. 2 by Richard Strauss. It's called Happy Workshop.

0: Armonia Ensemble playing the first movement from Sonatina No. 2 called Happy Workshop by Richard Strauss. Coming up in just a minute, pianist Long Long plays music by one of his heroes. He'll tell you who that is next.
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0: This Friday evening, we take you into Orchestra Hall for an all-new program with the Minnesota Orchestra. They'll play John Williams' greatest scores, music from movies like E.T., Harry Potter, Star Wars, and more. Iconic film music. 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Certain moments in our childhood can really shape the rest of our lives. And one of those moments for pianist Long Long was when he heard music by Franz Liszt.
3: I heard Liszt when I was very little, around 2 years old. And I heard the Hungarian Rhapsody No. 2 played by Tom the Cat. But obviously at that time I didn't know who Liszt was, and I only knew him when I was 5 years old, when I played one of his children's songs called Little Hungarian.

pianist Long Long, with a piece by his musical hero, Franz Liszt, Etude No. 3. At the time Brahms wrote this music, there were not a lot of other composers who mastered this combination, a piece for violin, viola, and cello. String Sextet No. 1 by Johannes Brahms.

0: String Sextet No. 1 by Johannes Brahms, performed by an all-star cast including violinist Isaac Stern, cellist Yo-Yo Ma, and violist Jamie Laredo. There are a number of other performers on that recording. Anytime you want to see the full rundown of performers or you want to know more about the music that you're hearing, check out our on-air playlist. That'll give you the who wrote it, what it's called, who performed it, and even sometimes where to find that exact recording. The on-air playlist is at yourclassicalmpr.org. 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

You've probably traveled by airplane. Maybe you've even taken a train ride. And there's nothing like a good American road trip. Coming up, we're going to take the river less traveled. Along the way on this American river, we'll see beautiful bluffs. We'll experience raging waters and untouched landscapes. This journey down the Mississippi River is thanks to music by Florence Price. Hear it coming up in about

Hope you're doing well tonight. I'm Jalene Kahn, and it's great to have your company. First, it's a performance by pianist Margaret Fingerhut. She plays Idol No. 2 by Czech composer Josef Suk.

Idol Number 2 by Yosef Suk, performed by pianist Margaret Fingerhut on Music Through the Night. What's the best birthday present you've ever received? Does something stick out in your mind? This piece of music was a birthday present for legendary English oboist Leon Goossens. Malcolm Arnold wrote this piece for Goossens in the 1950s as a celebration for his 60th birthday. It's an oboe quartet, and we'll hear it tonight performed by the Nash Ensemble.

0: A journey down a great American river that starts with a trickle in northern Minnesota and rages south to the Gulf of Mexico. That's coming up in just a minute. I hope you can stick around. That trickle in northern Minnesota at Itasca State Park is one that Minnesotans know well. And Minnesotans certainly know how to show up for each other. As Boundary Waters closures continues, outfitters up north are planning for a long financial hit. 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
0: This piece of music takes you on a journey down our country's second longest river. The Mississippi River starts with just a trickle in northern Minnesota, where parts of the river are only 20 to 30 feet wide. From there, it rages south, and it sees a lot of different landscapes. And finally, at some points in the river, it's 2 miles wide before emptying in New Orleans into the Gulf of Mexico. Florence Price takes us on a journey down the Mississippi River with her Mississippi River Suite.

Mississippi River Suite by Florence Price. Oppo Su conducted the Women's Philharmonic on Music Through the Night. Next, the National Symphony Orchestra of Ukraine play music by George Chadwick, the first movement from his Symphony No. 2.

The first movement from Symphony No. 2 by George Chadwick, performed by the National Symphony Orchestra of Ukraine on Music Through the Night. 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A Mozart string quartet is coming up, and we'll hear a symphony by Jean Sibelius, a symphony written later in his career when he was crippled by self-criticism. But still, that symphony has been called one of his most extraordinary works. We'll hear the full symphony in about a half an hour. 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

Some lives are just clouded in tragedy. Certain people just can't catch a break. It's one thing after another. But even through tragedy and pain, some people are able to create beauty and joy. This composer lived a short life. A short life that was filled with illness and pain. But she left behind so much beauty. You'll hear about her hard life and some of her gorgeous music coming up in about a half an hour. We'll start out with another pretty piece for piano, Luyong River by composer Bi Guangtong, performed here by pianist Lydia Maria Bader.

Lydia Maria Bader with music called Luoyang River by Bi Guangtong on Music Through the Night. Mozart wrote this music shortly after he arrived in Vienna and met Haydn for the first time. So naturally, it's inspired by one of Haydn's quartets, Mozart's String Quartet, String Quartet No. 14.

0: the Bartok Quartet with Mozart's Spring Quartet, String Quartet No. 14 on Music Through the Night. Coming up, we'll hear a symphony from a composer who said old age was dreadful. Writing music did not become easier for him the longer he did it. And the symphony we'll hear was written later in life, one of his most extraordinary works. That's coming up in just a couple minutes. I hope you can stick around.
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0: That is going to be such a treat as we hear music from iconic movies like Star Wars, Harry Potter, and E.T. 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Lili Boulanger was a composer who was a part of a very musical family, and she had perfect pitch at just 2 years old. Lili was the first woman to win the coveted Prix de Rome Prize. But illness plagued her entire life, and she died really young at only 25 years old. Still, through all that pain and illness she experienced, she wrote some really beautiful pieces of music, and that's what we'll hear now. A Sunny Garden by Lili Boulanger.

A Sunny Garden by Lili Boulanger, performed by Emile Naumoff on Music Through the Night. Jean Sibelius had written a lot of music before writing this symphony, and he said that the older he got, the more difficult composing was. He thought he was on the wrong rails, that old age was dreadful. But still, this symphony was one of his most extraordinary works, Symphony No. 7.

Symphony No. 7 by Jean Sibelius. Osmolvanska conducted the Minnesota Orchestra. This weekend, Sarah Hicks is with the Minnesota Orchestra as they salute composer John Williams, a living legend of Hollywood. It's an all-new program where you will hear some of the most beloved and unforgettable music, like Star Wars, E.T., Harry Potter, and more. 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Clear skies overnight tonight, and it's going to be a lot cooler in the Twin Cities. Temperatures in the upper 50s. It's going to stay cool throughout the day today, sunshine and upper 70s.

There's a real paradox to being a couple, a musical couple. Often when you play music together, you experience a really intimate relationship. But that doesn't mean that you have romantic feelings for one another. There's an exchange of energy that happens in a performance, and you can't deny the feelings between two people and the connection that they have. That's the connection that these two musicians have. They have been performing together for decades. They are both superstars in their own right, and we'll hear them perform together coming up in about 20 minutes.

Strength of My Life from Come As You Are by Stephen Banks. We heard pianist Winston Choi and Julian Velasco playing tenor sax. It is really good to have you here as we enjoy these performances together. I'm Jalene Kahn. Coming up, we'll hear a performance by two individual superstars. When you put them both on stage, just dynamic. That performance is coming up in about 15 minutes. This is some of the most famous music by Dmitri Shostakovich. He only got the job for writing this music because the other composer called in sick. Shostakovich was the second choice to write music for the movie The Gadfly, and from that movie, this is The Romance.

The beautiful romance movement from The Gadfly by Dmitri Shostakovich. Neville Marriner conducted the Academy of St. Martin in the Fields. 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
1: This weekend, the Minnesota Orchestra celebrates the maestro. Sarah Hicks leads the Minnesota Orchestra in a salute to John Williams on Friday night. And you'll be able to hear that concert live from Orchestra Hall. Hear music from movies like Star Wars, Close Encounters, and more. 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These two musicians are both superstars in their own right. And when you put them together on stage, it's like you might as well just leave your jaw on the floor. Pianist Marta Argerich and violinist Guidon Kremer have been playing together for decades. And they say they still play together and absolutely love it because they still surprise each other. The duo plays Beethoven, Violin Sonata No. 1.

0: violinist Gidon Kremer and pianist Marta Argerich. What a pair, playing Beethoven's Violin Sonata No. 1. Another B is coming up, music by Johannes Brahms, in just a minute.
1: So, Jake Armerding, you've got kids.
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0: When Brahms wrote this piece of music, it was based on a theme that at the time was credited to Haydn. So Brahms naturally gave credit where credit was due, although it was found in subsequent research that the piece he used that was written by Haydn probably wasn't. Still, Haydn gets the credit. Variations on a theme by Haydn, St. Anthony Chorale by Brahms.

0: There's two versions of that piece of music, one for two pianos and the one we just heard and is heard far more often for orchestra. Variations on a theme by Haydn, St. Anthony Chorale, it's by Johannes Brahms. Yoel Levy conducted the Atlanta Symphony Orchestra. I'm Jalene Kahn. It's great to have your company. Thanks for being here. 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
0: Temperatures in the Twin Cities today going to be a lot more comfortable. Highs in the upper 70s with sunshine. Wednesday night looks clear, temps in the upper 50s, and another nice day Thursday with sunshine, mid-80s.
2: Hovhannes is such an interesting composer because he dabbles in the mystical and the spiritual and the Asian sonorities and, you know, at times really quite traditional and tonal. So I think it's nice to have a piece that's just a little bit of everything, something for everyone.
0: That's harpist Yolanda Condonassis talking about Alan Hovhannes, a composer who she says has a little bit of everything, something for everyone. Coming up in about 15 minutes, Something for You by Alan Hovhannes, performed by Yolanda Condonassis.

Some music from the movie The English Patient, that film score by Gabriel Yared. Angèle Dubaud conducted La Pietà. Thanks a lot for being here as we enjoy the music together. I'm Jalene Kahn. Coming up, a couple of big-name composers, including Bach and Benjamin Britten. Plus, we'll hear a performance by harpist Yolanda Condonassis in less than 10 minutes. This next piece is among ballet's most famous and most performed pieces. It's the Pas de Deux from Le Corsaire by Ricardo Drigo.

Pas de Deux from Le Corsaire by Ricardo Drigo. Richard Bonning conducted the London Symphony Orchestra. Harpist Yolanda Condonassis says that Alan Hovhaness is a composer who has something for everyone in his catalog. And if you're a fan of solo harp, that's what you'll hear now. Condonassis with a sonata for harp by Alan Hovhaness.

0: A Sonata for Harp by Alan Hovhaness, performed by harpist Yolanda Condonassis, who has written a book for modern composers on writing for the harp. And how interesting would it be if those two musicians had had a chance to sit down and talk to one another about that instrument? Coming up, we'll hear some Bach. It's played by mandolin and recorder, along with ensemble, in just a minute.
1: In a career spanning more than 60 years, John Williams has earned 54 Academy Award nominations and won 5. This week, the Minnesota Orchestra celebrates his accomplishments with a program called Legends of the Cinema. Your guide is another movie specialist, conductor Sarah Hicks. I'm Melissa Owsley. 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
0: If you're looking forward to that concert on Friday, you don't have to wait. 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This is a concerto for oboe and violin by Bach. But instead of oboe and violin, we'll hear mandolin and recorder. The ensemble Il Girardino Armonico is conducted by Giovanni Antonini. He'll play recorder with mandolinist Avi Avital.

0: Concerto for Oboe and Violin by Bach. I had to do a double take of the information I have for that recording because I have soloist Avi Avital playing mandolin and Giovanni Antonini playing recorder. Antonini was also the conductor with the ensemble Il Girardino Armonico. Anytime you're wondering about a piece of music that you've heard, you can find out more about it on our on-air playlist. 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
0: A much more forgiving summer forecast for this week. Temperatures today across the state will stay in the mid-70s to low 80s. There will be plenty of sunshine. Clear skies on Wednesday night and temps ranging from the low 50s to low 60s. Another nice and comfortable day on Thursday and even into Friday with upper 70s to upper 80s. Get your full forecast at mprnews.org.

Matinee Musicale, music that was a part of a ballet that earned Benjamin Britten a really nice wage. That music by Benjamin Britten, played by the English Chamber Orchestra under conductor Alexander Gibson. Thanks a lot for being here with me to enjoy these performances. I hope you have a great Wednesday. I'm Jalene Kahn.

Jolene with music through the night, and off she goes into a Minnesota morning and a cool one. Welcome relief from the heat for the firefighters up north. We've seen temperatures in the 40s. 42 is the temp right now in Hibbing, where skies are clear. 62 in the Twin Cities, and a beautiful day ahead. Just about picture-perfect summer weather with highs in the 70s for the most part, and lots of sunshine, too. Lots more about the forecast in your neighborhood coming up in just a minute. NPR has news of the world. I'm John Burge. That's Bach in the background there. It's called Sleepers Awake, and we'll be waking up to Mendelssohn and Dvorak, Tchaikovsky, Vivaldi, all the good stuff here for you. 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On the way to about 78 and sunny today. Can't beat it. Tonight, clear, low in the upper 50s. Start to see the temperature more like July. Tomorrow, it'll be sunny with the 85 for the high, and we start to see temperatures creeping up again as we head into the weekend.

0: Live from NPR News in Washington, I'm Dave Mattingly. U.S. Central Command says Iranian drone storage sites and aircraft hangars were among the targets hit as American forces attacked Iran for an 11th consecutive night. President Trump will travel to Dover Air Force Base today to attend the dignified transfer of U.S. service members killed by Iranian airstrikes. NPR's Franco Ordonez says the human cost of the war is putting pressure on the White House.
1: Justin Logan directs foreign policy studies at the Cato Institute. And he told me that the challenge of reduced munitions, for example, is kind of this abstract idea to most Americans. But what's not abstract at all is Americans coming back in coffins.
2: The public doesn't like this conflict, but they're not that exercised about it as yet. He knows that the one way to get them exercised about it is to have large amounts of Americans coming home in flag-draped coffins.
1: And he said that more Americans who die, the more questions are going to be asked about what the aims of the war, in fact, are.
0: That's NPR's Franco Ordonez. Candidates endorsed by President Trump are celebrating victories in yesterday's Republican primaries in Arizona. Ben Giles with member station KJZZ has more from Phoenix.
3: Former NFL place kicker Jay Feely won the Republican nomination in Congressional District 1, according to a race call by the Associated Press. The Trump endorsee will face either Amish Shaw or Marlene Galan Woods in November. The Democratic primary has not been called, but Shaw had an early lead. But either opponent will likely prove a challenge to Feely in a North Phoenix suburb considered one of the most competitive races in the country, especially so given it's a race for an open seat. In southern Arizona's District 6, another toss-up race, incumbent Republican Juan Ciscomani will face Democrat and veteran Joanna Mendoza. Both candidates ran unopposed in their respective primaries. For NPR News, I'm Ben Giles in Phoenix.
0: Health officials say the current outbreak of cyclosporiasis in the U.S. has sickened thousands of people, especially in the Midwest. NPR's Yuki Noguchi spoke to an emergency room doctor about what people should know as the virus circulates.
4: It will die when heated to 158 degrees, but, you know, that doesn't help if you're eating fresh produce and
5: right.
4: It can hide in the crevices of there. And Fink, that ER doctor, recommends first buying from smaller local farms because this latest case involves a large processor and distributor.
6: I would also tell people to clean and wash them really well. And things like a head of iceberg lettuce, just taking off the top layers, can help to reduce that risk of food contamination from the outside, just like you would peel an orange.
0: That's NPR's Yuki Noguchi speaking to NPR's All Things Considered. Wall Street futures are lower this morning following an up day for stocks on Wall Street yesterday. This is NPR News from Washington.
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That was the Cambridge Singers and John Rutter conducting his own beautiful arrangement of that traditional tune, Down by the Sally Gardens, actually based on a poem by William Butler Yeats. And never occurred to me before this morning, where or what exactly are the Sally Gardens? It's spelled S-A-L-L-E-Y. And a little investigation reveals that the word Sally is a form of the word sallow, which is a name of a willow tree. So there you have it. The Sally Gardens there under the willow. 608 at your classical Minnesota Public Radio. If perchance you are under the weather, this is great weather to be under, regardless of how you're feeling. And it certainly is a mood enhancer to have a sunny day with highs in the 70s and no air quality alerts. It's going to be gorgeous today. We'll have details on the forecast at quarter past. And sally forth with this music by Henry Purcell for a play called Abdelazer on your classical NPR.

Henry Purcell wrote a lot of music for plays, and the music you just heard was all composed as incidental music for a play called Abdelazer. The group is called Tafel Musik, literally table music, or banquet music if you prefer. Goes nicely at the breakfast table this morning, I think. I'm John Burge, 6:15 at your classical Minnesota Public Radio. We'll head out upon the green with King Rene when our music continues in regal fashion here in just a minute. The music comes to you with support from the Schubert Club, announcing the 2026-27 International Artist Series, featuring recitals by soprano Lisa Davidson, pianist Conrad Tau, violinist James Ennis, and many more. Learn more at Schubert.org. More beautiful weather today. It was so nice yesterday. And today, maybe even nicer in terms of sunshine and comfortable temps. It'll be sunny today with a high around 78. And then clear tonight with a low in the upper 50s. So nice to open up the windows and enjoy that cool night air. Tomorrow, sunny, a little bit warmer on Thursday, but still pretty nice summer day with sunshine and 85. Currently 62 here at 99.5. 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

Madrigal Nocturne, that beautiful piece by Darius Milhaud, is one of several similar little pieces gathered up in a suite called, oddly in English, The Chimney.

galloping along there with the London Mozart Players, except they weren't playing Mozart. They were playing a contemporary of Mozart, 4 years older. His name was John Marsh, Englishman, who wrote about 40 symphonies, including this one, which he called Conversation Symphony, because the orchestra is divided into two half-orchestras. But the sum greater than the whole, or however that phrase goes. We've got Mendelssohn, we've got Beethoven, always a good thing, Tchaikovsky and Vivaldi, all coming up, and some really good weather coming up. In fact, it's already here this morning, partly cloudy, 62 cool, comfortable degrees in the Twin Cities. In Grand Marais, cooler by the lake, it's 59, although the cool spot right now is a tie between Fargo and, the cool weather champ right now is Hibbing at 45 degrees. Day ahead, expect mostly sunny skies. Minnesota highs generally in the 70s. Tomorrow we'll start to edge back up into the 80s. Thanks for starting today. A beautiful summer morning with the Spring Song, as it's called, by Mendelssohn.

Violinist Anna-Sophie Mutter with her husband André Previn at the piano for Mendelssohn's Spring Song. Mendelssohn and Beethoven never met, which is a little surprising. I mean, their lives overlapped by almost 20 years, although they didn't overlap that much geographically. Mendelssohn based in Berlin and then Leipzig, and Beethoven in Vienna. Beethoven was aware of this young prodigy coming up, and he, in his journal, once noted, "Mendelssohn, 12 years old, promises much," and delivered, evidently. Here's music by a promising young Beethoven, the first movement of his first symphony on your classical NPR.

0: That's the first movement of Beethoven's First Symphony. It was played by the Chamber Orchestra of Europe with Nicholas Harnoncourt conducting. Quarter till seven at your classical Minnesota Public Radio. Enter the Little Swans from Tchaikovsky's ballet Swan Lake. They'll be swanning in here in just a minute when our music continues. It's quarter till seven. It's going to be a beautiful day. Right now, 62 in the Twin Cities. High today should get up to about 78 with sunshine. Clear night tonight, and even cooler, upper 50s for the low. Tomorrow, sunny. We start to see things warm up on Thursday. It'll be sunny and 85. Can't rule out 90s by Saturday and Sunday, and upper 90s maybe on Monday.
1: In a career spanning more than 60 years, John Williams has earned 54 Academy Award nominations and won five. This week, the Minnesota Orchestra celebrates his accomplishments with a program called Legends of the Cinema. Your guide is another movie specialist, conductor Sarah Hicks. I'm Melissa Owsley. 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

The Dance of the Little Swans in their tutus and toshus there. Tchaikovsky from the Ballet Swan Lake and the Chicago Symphony Orchestra with Sir George Schulte conducting. This is James Galway with his flute at the ready for a flute concerto by the Venetian composer Antonio Vivaldi. The orchestra is the Venetian Soloists.

0: James Galway with his flute for a violin concerto by Antonio Vivaldi from Venice. I identified the misidentified the orchestra as being from Venice. They're actually from Padua. I Solisti Veneti on your classical Minnesota Public Radio. She came from South Korea as a 14-year-old girl and is now the director of piano at Rutgers University. Her name is Min Kwon, and particularly in this 250th anniversary year for the United States, she wanted to capture that in music. And so she asked many composers to write variations on America the Beautiful. It turned out into a great project.
1: America the Beautiful was just a common ground that brings us all together. I needed a starting point. The lyrics of it, the ideal of America, it's not a statement that we are just, it's not a blind statement, it's not a political statement, right? But the words are beautiful. The inspiration came from the lyrics, the melodies, the rhythms, and the story behind the song.
0: Min Kwon talking about her new album called America Beautiful. And she'll talk more about that and the composers that she asked to write variations on America, like this one from Minnesota, Libby Larson. She called her variation Amber. We'll have more about the new album on New Classical Tracks at 7:15, just a quarter of an hour from now. News and weather coming up as well. I'm John Bird. So good to have you here for the music on your classical Minnesota Public Radio. It's 7 o'clock. And speaking of Libby Larson, this is some of her music for a carefree summer.
2: 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I'm Tom Cran. 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
0: Now it's 7 o'clock on a carefree summer Wednesday. At least we got the summer part right. Boy, it's beautiful, sunny, and the high today about 78. Tonight clear and cool and comfy, low in the upper 50s. Tomorrow another sunny day, a little warmer, 85. That puts us closer to our average high for this late July. And maybe back in the 90s for this weekend.
3: Live from NPR News in Washington, I'm Kristen Wright. The Republican-led Congress is weighing a $67 billion emergency funding request from the Pentagon. NPR's Claudia Grisales reports this comes on the heels of the expanding war in Iran.
4: Defense Secretary Pete Hegseth told Senate appropriators the department could face shortfalls without the urgent funding. But he faced heated resistance from some senators angry with the direction of the war. Here's Michigan Democrat Gary Peters.
5: You don't have a strategy. You don't have a long-term plan to actually win this war. Win the war. The men and women are going to be able to do it, but they need to have leadership.
4: And a visibly frustrated Louisiana GOP Senator John Kennedy repeatedly told Hegseth to give Congress, quote, straight answers. 18 U.S. service members have been killed in the war and nearly 500 injured. Claudia Grisales, NPR News.
3: Ukraine's President Volodymyr Zelensky has fired the country's top military commander. It's the second major shakeup in Kyiv's military leadership in the last week. NPR's Greg Myrie says Zelensky made this latest move following days of protests calling for the general's ouster.
6: In a late-night social media post, President Zelensky dismissed the head of the armed forces, General Oleksandr Sersky. The general, age 60, was credited with winning several key battles in recent years. But he's also a Soviet-trained officer who favored rigid battlefield tactics. He clashed with the popular defense minister, 35-year-old Mikhailo Fedorov, a leading advocate of innovative drone warfare. Zelensky fired Fedorov last week. That ignited the protests in support of Fedorov and against the general. Zelensky has named a new general to lead the military, but still has an acting defense minister for now. Greg Myrie, NPR News, Kyiv.
3: The director of the Smithsonian's National Museum of American History was on Capitol Hill yesterday, answering questions from members of a House subcommittee. As NPR's Anastasia Tsiolkis reports, Republicans on the panel argued the museum has become infected with what they called woke ideology.
7: The hearing was convened by the House of Representatives DOGE subcommittee, chaired by Republican Tim Burchett of Tennessee.
8: The American story is the birth and growth of a great nation founded on powerful ideals on which we aim to fully achieve. But in the museum's current telling, history is just an ongoing power struggle between oppressors and the oppressed.
7: Those criticisms closely mirror the language of a report recently issued by President Trump's Domestic Policy Council. Anthea Hartig, the museum's director, defended the institution she runs as nonpartisan and independent. Anastasia Tsiolkis, NPR News, New York.
3: This is NPR News in Washington.
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That was the Royal Philharmonic with regal bearing in Andre Previn's performance conducting there the fourth of Sir Edward Elgar's Pomp and Circumstance marches. This one from 1907. Elgar wrote five of them. They all evoke military pageantry, and Elgar was kind of into that himself. He loved ceremony, and he loved his wife Alice, whose dad was an army general, so there was that as part of the mix as well. And the title is a reference to a famous Venetian general in Shakespeare, in the play Othello. Othello talks about the pomp and circumstance of war, and so hence the title. Around the time that Elgar wrote that, another English composer, Samuel Coleridge Taylor, wrote a march for a production of Othello, and it sounds like he was looking over Elgar's shoulder. We'll hear that march coming up a little bit later on. The forecast at quarter past, this is from a trio by Johann Hummel.

0: Minuet from Johann Hummel's String Trio No. 3 in a performance by the Vienna String Trio. 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That happens July 25th, 7:30 p.m., Lowell Park South in Stillwater, mprevents.org. They have VIP tickets that kind of get you in the front row for that, and I'll have some of those to give away next hour. The day ahead, in a word, perfect. Sunny and 77 degrees. Tonight, clear with a low around 57 degrees. And tomorrow looks great, too. Sunny with a high around 85. That's the trend as we head back into hot weather for the weekend.
1: 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I'm Julie Amacher.
2: I always wanted to do something American, like American Diabelli, because I believed so much. Vienna was the center of classical music 200 years ago, but today it is America. It is where all the creativity, the melting pot, you know, the richness of our culture by people that came from all over the world. And now we call ourselves American.
1: Pianist Min Kwon has lived in New Jersey ever since her family immigrated to America from Korea. Her position as professor and head of the piano department at Rutgers University has allowed her to amplify the work she's been doing on this project called America the Beautiful. Over the past 6 years, it quickly blossomed into 76 composers writing 82 pieces. The result is a 5-CD compilation of new piano variations on America the Beautiful.
2: This was really a life-changing experience, and to be able to be the messenger of my friends, fellow composers, fellow artists, creators of our time. And it became kind of like a mission very quickly. Most proud about the project is that I somehow managed to persuade even the people who didn't first want to do it. It's not about each individual's ego or your artistry, but it's that we as Americans can all come together, and that's what we want to show.
1: Who did you have to persuade to be part of this project?
2: A lot of people felt, what do you mean, America the Beautiful? America is not beautiful. But then what I meant was America the Beautiful was just a common ground that brings us all together. I needed a starting point. It's not a political statement, right? But the words are beautiful. The inspiration came from the melodies, the rhythms, and the story behind the song.

0: You have some composers that we would call classical composers, like Nico Muhly and Terry Riley, Aaron J. Kernis, lots of familiar names for those of us in the world of classical music. And then I would say several surprises. The first one that jumped out at me was Stuart Copeland, best known as the founder and the drummer of The Police. How did you get him involved?
1: For that, I have to thank my sister. My sister is actually also Juilliard trained, now first violin section in the Metropolitan Opera. During her early rebellious time, she toured as a rock and roll violinist with Stuart. Stuart's is America dot dot dot. Quite beautiful, with a little twist of humor.
0: And is that your sister who's playing with him then?
1: Yes, so it was only right that I invite her to join me.
0: Her name is Yun Kwan Costello.
1: Because she's married to a tenor who also sings on the album with me. He's the final track, America the Beautiful, Stephen Costello.
0: There's another one, Pamela Z, who did America, America, America, and she's known primarily for working with voice, and she samples your voice and creates all kinds of layers. Tell me about this piece.
1: She asked me, do you know, Min, why don't you just go to a mic? And I think I may even have done it with my iPhone. Just read out loud the lyrics 5 times. And then she wrote me a piano part to go with it. I think it just conjures up all kinds of feelings and emotions that we all have about America. And it gives us time to reflect where we are or where we're going. God shed his grace on thee and cry.

Minquan Piano from her new project called America/Beautiful, a set of variations by dozens of different composers on America the Beautiful. And that one came from Peter Boyer, and it's called Still Beautiful on your Classical Minnesota Public Radio. Well, here is a beautiful and very energetic and very American-sounding piece by David Diamond, the American composer, born in 1915. Fast forward to 1945, he's 30. World War II has just ended, and he's just finished his Third Symphony, which is filled with post-war optimism. Here's the third movement of the Third Symphony by David Diamond on your Classical Minnesota Public Radio.

The Seattle Symphony and Gerard Schwartz conducting, I believe they recorded all of David Diamond's symphonies, 11 of them. And that was Symphony No. 3 from 1945. The phrase post-war exuberance always comes to mind with that music. A warrior of olden days named Othello, a general from Venice he was, and the main character in a play of the same name by Shakespeare, with music inspired by it from Samuel Coleridge Taylor. We'll hear the Military March in just a minute. Marching into a weekend where things will start to heat up again, but in the meantime, enjoy this Wednesday. It's going to be perfect. Sunny highs in the 70s all across Minnesota. Clean, clear air. Tonight, clear skies. That moon's been pretty low in the southern sky. Overnight lows will dip into the 50s across Minnesota, and tomorrow, sunny, a little bit warmer. We edge back up into the 80s. And I saw one extended forecast that talked about 100 degrees on Monday in the Twin Cities, so hopefully that will not happen. But we'll definitely see warmer weather and not much in the way of rain. Right now, it is sunny and 61 in the Twin Cities. Fargo, 51. Duluth, also 51. And in Rochester, it's sunny and 57 degrees. I'm John Byrd, 732 at your Classical NPR.

composed by Samuel Coleridge Taylor, composer in London, one of Queen Victoria's favorites. That was the Chenake Orchestra of London, and music from his suite for Othello, Shakespeare's Othello. That's the Military March, written right around the same time that Elgar was writing his Pomp and Circumstance marches that have to have provided at least a little bit of inspiration, if not a lot. 7:34 at your Classical Minnesota Public Radio. Mozart has been providing pianist Lefova Onsnes with lots of inspiration in recent years. He's been slowly but surely moving through the Mozart piano concertos, and this is how he plays the rondo of Concerto number 22 in E-flat with the Mahler Chamber Orchestra. Mozart on your Classical NPR.

Piano Concerto number 22, the final movement there, with the Mahler Chamber Orchestra, and Mozart with the piano soloist Leif Ove Andsnes from Norway on your classical NPR. He's been posting on social media from the northernmost music festival in Norway, the Lofoten Chamber Music Festival. He's been there, and there's a great picture of him just posted, July 11th, along with the wonderful English baritone Roderick Williams, who was just here in the Twin Cities not long ago. I have to look into that and maybe make that a travel destination at some point. Stay in the north of Minnesota if you want cool weather. It was down in the 40s in Hibbing this morning. I think it was 45. Right now in the Twin Cities, 61. It'll be a sunny day, cool and comfy with a high around 77. Tonight we're clear and a low of 57. And tomorrow in the Twin Cities, sunny. Warmer, about average for this time of year. We'll hit 85 tomorrow. Sorry to say, back in the 90s this weekend. Upper 90s maybe on Monday. Thanks for spending Wednesday with your classical Minnesota Public Radio.

Call it a Paraguayan hat trick there. All three things in that performance from Paraguay: the Paraguayan composer Agustin Barrios, the Paraguayan guitarist, her name is Berta Rojas, and that's the Paraguayan dance on your classical Minnesota Public Radio. A duo next, the violinist originally from Odessa, now part of Ukraine, and the cellist, born originally in what's now Azerbaijan, and they are getting together here for Brahms and the beautiful and rugged finale of Brahms' so-called double concerto for violin, cello, and orchestra. David Oistrakh, Mstislav Rostropovich, and George Sell conducting the Cleveland Orchestra on your classical NPR.

The finale of Brahms' so-called double concerto for violin, cello, and orchestra, and four goats in that performance, and when I say goat, I mean greatest of all time, David Oistrakh violin, Mstislav Rostropovich cello, George Sell conducting, and the Cleveland Orchestra in 1969. Great stuff. At about 2 o'clock this morning, an email came through. I wasn't awake yet, but I was delighted to wake up and see this email from the Bethlehem Music Series in Minneapolis. They just announced their new music series, and it includes some of the greatest of our time giving concerts, free concerts, and if they are overbooked, they stream them, too. On October 4th, it'll be the pianist Angela Hewitt. On November 8th, they're bringing the Los Angeles Guitar Quartet to the Twin Cities. And then for a Valentine's Day concert, it's this fabulous group called Voces 8. They are a vocal group from England and regular visitors to Minnesota. In fact, this music is by Minnesota composer Jake Runnestad. Maybe they'll sing it for their Valentine's program in Minneapolis. It's called Let My Love Be Heard.

0: 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You're hearing Voces 8 on your classical Minnesota Public Radio at 8 o'clock. News and weather ahead and a lot more music. I'm John Burge. Good morning.
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0: The music won't stop, but fortunately, the extreme heat and lousy air quality have stopped, at least for now. And it's going to be beautiful today. Sunny, clear blue skies, high in the upper 70s, air quality, you know, like 30-ish, something like that. Really nice. Tonight, clear, low in the upper 50s. Tomorrow, sunny, a little warmer. We'll hit 85 in the afternoon Thursday. And then maybe back in the 90s by this weekend and into next week. So enjoy while it lasts. The music continues after these headlines.
2: Live from NPR News in Washington, I'm Kristen Wright. The U.S. launched another round of airstrikes on Iran overnight, while Tehran hit back. NPR's Jane Arraf reports efforts continue to try to revive a collapsed ceasefire.
3: U.S. Central Command said targets overnight included aircraft hangars and drone storage sites. Iranian state media reported explosions in seven Iranian provinces and said U.S. attacks included a strike on an electrical installation close to a nuclear power plant. Iran said it attacked targets in Jordan, Bahrain, and Kuwait, countries with an extensive U.S. military presence. Meanwhile, Yemen's Houthi rebels, backed by Iran, declared that a key Red Sea waterway, Bab al-Mandab, would be off limits to Saudi Arabia. Jane Arraf, NPR News, Amman.
2: President Trump will travel to Dover Air Force Base today to attend the dignified transfer of U.S. service members killed by Iranian strikes. NPR's Franco Ordonez reports.
4: Honoring those killed in action is one of the most solemn responsibilities for a president.
5: I'll be going to Dover for something that I feel is it's a great honor for me to do it.
4: But for Trump, the rising number of casualties also underscores the mounting questions about the Iran war, which already is unpopular with most Americans. The public does not like seeing U.S. citizens killed in a war, especially a war that they don't necessarily understand or some don't think is necessary right now. Analysts say the more Americans who die, the more questions are going to be asked about what the aims of the war in fact are. Franco Ordonez, NPR News.
2: Benjamin Crump, the attorney for the family of Nolan Wells, is releasing the preliminary results of an independent autopsy this hour. The findings are being made public at the NAACP's National Convention in Chicago. The 18-year-old's body was found offshore after a July 4th boat trip. Wells, who was black, had gone with a group of all-white friends to Horn Island off the Mississippi coast. His family and black leaders are demanding answers. The cyclospora outbreak has grown to more than 4,700 confirmed cases. NPR's Yuki Noguchi reports.
6: The CDC's data only include cases states have tested and confirmed to have found cyclospora in stool samples from patients with serious diarrhea symptoms. Depending on the state, that confirmation and reporting can take many weeks, which is why actual numbers of people ill from this water and foodborne illness is likely much, much higher. There are several clusters of outbreaks, but the largest by far is in Michigan and Ohio. And officials say the source is iceberg lettuce made by Taylor Farms in Mexico, which has been recalled. Yuki Noguchi, NPR News.
2: This is NPR News from Washington.
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That's the Academy of St. Martin in the Fields in London. Neville Mariner conducting part of Handel's oratorio Solomon's called Arrival of the Queen of Sheba. It was on today's date in 1847 that Queen Victoria arrived at the opera, and arguably she wasn't even the most famous person there. Verdi was in the orchestra pit conducting a new opera that he'd written for the occasion. The Duke of Wellington was in the audience, and on stage, maybe the most the biggest celebrity of them all, the soprano, the Swedish Nightingale, as she was known, Jenny Lind. So all of this would certainly add up to a boffo smash hit, right? Depends on who you ask. We'll ask that question on the Composer's Datebook coming up in 6 minutes on your Classical Minnesota Public Radio. I'm John Burge, 808. This is from a symphony by Luis Faronc.

That was the National Orchestra of Metz and French orchestra, a French composer named Louise Farranc, the third movement of her third symphony on your Classical Minnesota Public Radio. Give me 60 seconds here. We'll get to the composer's date book and a lot more music as well. And I might add some VIP tickets for Opera on the River. This is St. Croix Valley Opera's annual summer concert. They get a lot of great opera singers in. It'll be this Saturday. And it's free to anyone, but they also have VIP tickets that you can buy that get you a gourmet buffet and front row seats reserved. And I've got two pairs of those VIP tickets to give away. We'll do that in about a half hour or so. As for the weather today, no worries. Sunny, 77. Tonight, clear, low, 57. Tomorrow, sunny and 85. Right now, the Twin Cities, gorgeous. Partly cloudy, 62. 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It happens July 31st at the Ordway in St. Paul. The information is online at oratorio.org. This is the Composer's Datebook for July 22nd. I'm John Burge. On today's date in 1847, Giuseppe Verdi conducted the premiere of his newest opera, I Masnadieri, or The Robbers, at Her Majesty's Theatre in London, with Her Majesty Queen Victoria in the audience. It was the first time in more than 20 years that a world-famous composer had composed an opera specifically for London. As one of Verdi's young assistants put it, neither Rossini, Bellini, nor Donizetti had ever pitched their tents on the banks of the Thames. As an added attraction, the 27-year-old Swedish nightingale, soprano Jenny Lind, topped an all-star lineup of singers. The premiere was a great success, with Verdi and the singers called to the stage to receive cheers from the audience. The critics of the day, however, were less than kind. "We take this to be the worst opera that has ever been given at Her Majesty's Theatre," wrote one. "There does not exist an Italian composer more incapable of producing what is commonly called melody." I Masnadieri fared a little better back in Italy, but gradually faded from the active repertory until the revival of interest in all of Verdi's opera in the 20th century. Composer Datebook is produced by APM, American Public Media, in conjunction with the American Composers Forum, reminding you that all music was once new.

With a title like Glass Slipper, you get the idea of maybe where the inspiration came from. Yeah, so it was a play inspired by the Cinderella story, with music provided by an Englishman, a Londoner named Clifton Parker, who had a long history doing music for stage and a lot of film scores, mainly British films of the 40s, 50s, 60s. The Overture to the Glass Slipper with the BBC Philharmonic Orchestra on your Classical Minnesota Public Radio. Here is the Schubert Ensemble of London, playing music by, guess who? Franz Schubert, the theme and variations from the so-called Trout Quintet for Piano and Strings on your Classical NPR.

Fishermen like to tell stories about the one that got away. But there's a little Schubert song that tells a story from the fish's point of view about the fish that didn't get away, poor trout. That's the story behind the song, The Trout. And Schubert loved the tune and decided to write some variations on it for his quintet for piano and strings, forever now known as the Trout Quintet. And those variations played by the Schubert Ensemble of London on your classical NPR. Good day to go fishing. It's going to be a beautiful day in Minnesota. Already is, with sunshine and 62 in the Twin Cities. In International Falls, it's 56. St. Cloud, 59. Sioux Falls, 64 degrees. The day ahead will be sunny with highs in the 70s. That's as warm as it gets. Nothing to worry about. No rain either. Unfortunately, we could use some. Clear tonight, lows in the 50s. Tomorrow, sunny, a little warmer, 70s and upper 80s. And then a lot warmer again this weekend. Thanks for spending this morning with your classical NPR. I'm John Burge, and here is the Czech Philharmonic Orchestra performing with a proper Czech accent, music by the Czech composer Antonín Dvořák. Carnival Overture.

Dvorak's Carnival Overture, and good time was had by all, especially the people playing at the Czech Philharmonic Orchestra with the Czech conductor Václav Neumann on your classical Minnesota Public Radio. 8:40, I'm John Burge. I would be remiss if I didn't mention the passing in this morning's obituaries of a guy whose name you may not know, but you probably know the music that he played. This one by Henry Mancini, about a certain panther, you may recall. Iconic theme with great Plas Johnson playing sax.

Plas Johnson, the name spelled P-L-A-S. He's from Louisiana. Great tenor sax player, not only in the Pink Panther theme. What's astonishing when you read the obituaries is all the other stuff he did. TV theme shows for The Monkees, Mannix, The Odd Couple. He played the piccolo on Rockin' Robin. He played on the Beach Boys' Pet Sounds. He spent 15 years in the band of TV talk show host Merv Griffin. He played in the bands for Frank Sinatra, Frank Zappa, Barbara Streisand, Ella Fitzgerald, Elton John, Plas Johnson, one of the greats. He was 95. Oh, and he went away. I don't know what happened. Anyway, attention must be paid. One of the greats. On your classical Minnesota Public Radio.

The Barcelona Symphony at the Opera, actually, with a waltz that Giacomo Meyerbeer wrote for his opera L'Étoile du Nord, The North Star. From Wagner's opera Das Rheingold, we'll consider the entry of the gods into Valhalla when our music continues in just a minute. But pivot from Wagner's Rhine River to the St. Croix River, where this weekend St. Croix Valley Opera presents their annual Opera on the River concert at Lowell Park in Stillwater. It's Saturday. It's at 7:30. Now, it's free for anyone who wants to come. However, they do have VIP tickets that entitle you to a gourmet buffet, cocktails, front row center seating. And I've got two pairs of those VIP tickets to give away. So if you're free Saturday night, and that sounds like a good way to spend a summer evening, well, the number to call is 651-228-4995. 651-228-4995. And callers 4 and 5 each get one pair of tickets, VIP tickets, for St. Croix Valley Opera's Opera on the River in Stillwater. Good luck. And thanks for listening to Your Classical Minnesota Public Radio.

lofty music by Richard Wagner that brings to his brings to a close the first installment of his cycle, The Ring of the Nibelungen. And from Das Rheingold, that's The Entry of the Gods into Valhalla. And one of the greats there, Zubin Mehta, who just turned 90, conducting the New York Philharmonic on your classical Minnesota Public Radio at 8:53. While we're on the topic of characters with superpower, here's some music that you may recognize. It's a bird, it's a plane, it's, well, in this case, it's Übermensch, because this is the Berlin Philharmonic, conducted by John Williams.

0: The march from John Williams' score for Superman, or in this case with Williams conducting the Berlin Philharmonic, Übermensch, or actually I think they call him Der Supermann, either way, it's a super score from John Williams on your classical NPR, and Minnesota Orchestra on Friday night is doing an all John Williams tribute, which we'll broadcast live here at your classical NPR from Orchestra Hall in Minneapolis. Just ask Melissa Owsley.
1: 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I'm Melissa Owsley. 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
0: In the Twin Cities, that would be here at 99.5. 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

Horn soloist Peter Dam and the Academy of St. Martin in the Fields Orchestra from London, playing Mozart's Rondo for horn and orchestra. Potpourri on Themes of Mozart by Louis Spohr, played by the Academy of St. Martin in the Fields Chamber Ensemble on your classical NPR.

The Academy of St. Martin in the Fields Chamber Ensemble with a composition by Louis Spohr called Potpourri on Themes of Mozart. Actually, I have to be more specific because he wrote several of them, three or four. This is the Potpourri number 2, which is based largely on themes from Don Giovanni and another Mozart opera, The Abduction from the Seraglio. It's 9:20. Time for a theme that was taken from an orchestral piece originally by Sir Edward Elgar. It's known, the original piece, as the Enigma Variations, with each variation on the theme dedicated to one of the composer's friends. A friend whose nickname was Nimrod is kind of the emotional heart of Elgar's Enigma Variations. But that's not the version we're going to hear now. This is a version that Elgar made later for voices, and he incorporated the Latin text Lux Aeterna, eternal light, shining, glowing from the voices of Voces 8.

Lux Aeterna by Edward Elgar, Elgar's own arrangement of that Nimrod variation from the Enigma variations, and a performance by Voces 8, beautiful singers. You can catch their concert tonight in Zagreb if you hurry. They've got a full schedule, New Year's Eve in London at the Wigmore Hall, and then spending Valentine's Day in Minneapolis. Just got word that the Bethlehem Music Series has booked them for a Valentine's Day concert, and look forward always to the return to Minnesota of Voces 8. And some other really great artists on the Bethlehem series this year. In November, it'll be the Los Angeles Guitar Quartet, and the series opens in October with this most excellent pianist, originally from Canada. I believe she's based in London full-time now. Her name is Angela Hewitt, and here she is playing Maurice Ravel's Sonatina on your classical NPR.

Maurice Ravel's Sonatina. He wrote the first of its three movements for a competition sponsored by a Parisian magazine. The prize was 100 francs, which, as far as I can tell, he did not win. But that winning music had two additional movements added on to form a sonatina, which you heard played by Angela Hewitt. Not sure what she's playing in Minneapolis on October 4th, but she'll be here for the Bethlehem Music Series. They just announced their lineup that also includes the Los Angeles Guitar Quartet in November and Voces 8 on Valentine's. 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Your classical NPR and a piece that Edvard Grieg composed in olden style, looking back from the 19th century to the 17th, and the time of Ludwig Holberg, the famous writer. For his bicentennial, Edvard Grieg poured new wine into old bottles and made this Holberg Suite for strings. It's the Orpheus Chamber Orchestra.

0: That was the Orpheus Chamber Orchestra, the strings thereof, in a suite from 1884 by Edvard Grieg for the bicentennial of the writer Ludwig Holberg. He wrote the Holberg Suite, and you heard it on your Classical Minnesota Public Radio. You'll get a thieving magpie and a whole bunch of other animals in the musical zoo, that is the Carnival of the Animals. Aaron Kane will be here to introduce that for you, and a lot of other music, too. Aaron's here in a minute. I'm out the door and back tomorrow. Thanks for your company, and if you're here 6 to 10 tomorrow, always look forward to spending time with the music. I'm John Burge. This is 99.5. 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
1: Camille Saint-Saëns was a musical prodigy. You could say that about a lot of composers. What you can't say about a lot of composers is that they were also a poet, a playwright, philosopher, astronomer, acoustics expert, travel writer, and even an animal rights activist. Saint-Saëns was fascinated by, well, by a lot, clearly, but certainly by animals. With this suite, he brought a musical menagerie to life. Lions, tortoises, elephants, kangaroos, birds, fish, pianists. Seriously, Saint-Saëns named pianists among the many wild creatures in his Carnival of the Animals. You'll hear it this hour. And please, don't feed the pianists. Let's start this hour with a little house music by Joseph Haydn.

music Joseph Haydn wrote to be performed in the living rooms of London's upper crust, part of one of his piano trios, the finale from the piano trio number 43 by Joseph Haydn, played there by members of the Beaux-Arts trio. I'm Aaron Kane. It's great to be with you this hour. Coming up later this hour, The Carnival of the Animals by Camille Saint-Saëns. Musical depictions of many animals, including birds and fish. Here is something right now that takes its name from a bird that has a reputation for stealing shiny things, the magpie. La Gazza Ladra, the Thieving Magpie, the opera by Gioachino Rossini. Here is the overture performed by the Atlanta Symphony Orchestra, conducted by Joel Levy.

Evidently, the day before the premiere of Rossini's opera, The Thieving Magpie, Rossini had still not written an overture, so the conductor locked him in a room at the top of La Scala and refused to let him out until he wrote that, the overture to The Thieving Magpie, played there by the Atlanta Symphony Orchestra, conducted by Yoel Levy. Here is music by a real Renaissance man, but he didn't come from the Renaissance, he came from Cameroon, Francis Bébé. Initially, he studied mathematics and broadcasting, but when he moved to France, he added several more skills to that list: writer, sculptor, and musician. This is The Magic Box by Francis Bébé, played by John Williams.

0: guitarist John Williams with The Magic Box by Francis Bebe. 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
0: This afternoon on Performance Today, Michelle Kahn performs the Mephisto Waltz No. 1 by Franz Liszt from Spivey Hall at Clayton State University in Morrow, Georgia. Join host Valerie Kaler this afternoon starting at 1 on Your Classical NPR. Camille Saint-Saëns had just returned from a concert tour that had not gone particularly well, so he wanted to take his mind off of things to lighten his heart a bit. He did so by writing a slightly silly, slightly satirical suite, 14 musical depictions of animals. Well, maybe 12, if you don't count fossils or pianists as animals. Here is The Carnival of the Animals by Saint-Saëns.

0: Carnival of the Animals by Camille Saint-Saëns. And just in case you think that didn't sound like quite as many animals as you're used to hearing, well, that was the septet version of Carnival of the Animals, played there by Sinfonia da Camera and pianist Ian Hobson. Let's take things the other way around next with a concerto for just one instrument turned into a version for several, coming up in about a minute. 2 days from now, Sarah Hicks will lead the Minnesota Orchestra in a salute to composer John Williams, living legend of Hollywood. This all-new program features some of Williams' most beloved and unforgettable music for the silver screen, including E.T., Harry Potter, Star Wars, Close Encounters of the Third Kind, and more. 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
0: Later today, you can join the Michael Gold Jazz Quartet for a program called Tenor Madness, featuring the music of Sonny Rollins, Sam Rivers, Wayne Shorter, Joe Henderson, and more. That's this afternoon at 5:30 in the Dunsmore Jazz Room in Minneapolis. Let's listen to J.S. Bach's work now, one of his most popular keyboard works, widely performed over the last few hundred years, but now it's adapted for the harp consort and Andrew Lawrence King.

Andrew Lawrence King and his harp consort performing an arrangement of something that Johann Sebastian Bach wrote for solo keyboard originally, his Italian Concerto. I'm Aaron Kane. Thanks for listening along with me. Coming up, cellist Misha Maisky and pianist Pavel Gililov have a song without words for you, Schubert's Ave Maria. Also an overture by Swedish composer Wilhelm Stenhammer that truly excels, and part of a symphony by part-time composer and full-time chemist Alexander Borodin. All of that and more in this next hour on your classical Minnesota Public Radio, 99.5 KSJN, Minneapolis-St. Paul, bringing music to life with member support. Mostly cloudy and 66 degrees right now in the Twin Cities. Those clouds should move on by this afternoon, and it seems like the upper 70s are as warm as it will get today, continuing a most welcome cooling trend. Speaking of, lows in the mid-50s expected tonight, almost like fall is near. Almost, but not quite. Sunny skies and highs in the lower 80s expected for tomorrow. Believe it or not, Claude Debussy at one point in his life thought that he should become a sailor. Well, maybe that's easy to believe, come to think of it, if only because of this piece, La Mer, the sea. Debussy did feel a strong connection to the sea for much of his life. He once wrote about it. "My old friend, the sea," he said, "it is always endless and beautiful. It is really the thing in nature which best puts you in your place." I'm Aaron Kane. The endlessly beautiful La Mer by Debussy on the horizon this hour.

harpist Suzanne MacDonald with that Impromptu Caprice by Gabriel Pierney. I'm Aaron Kane. It's great to be here with you. The word amateur is one that I think gets a bad rap. It seems to have slight negative connotations these days. The word does not mean unskilled nor inferior. It comes from a Latin word, amare, love. So an amateur artist makes art for the love of it, as did professional chemist and amateur composer Alexander Borodin. Nothing at all unskilled or inferior about his first symphony. Here is its finale, played here by the Seattle Symphony, conducted by Gerard Schwartz.

The Seattle Symphony, conducted by Gerard Schwartz, with the finale of the Symphony No. 1 by Alexander Borodin, which is today's daily download. 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Here is a song without words next, but not one of Mendelssohn's songs without words. It's a song by Schubert. This is Ave Maria, played here by cellist Misha Maisky and pianist Pavel Gililov.

0: pianist Pavel Gililov and cellist Misha Maisky with Ave Maria by Franz Schubert. Claude Debussy says, come sail away with me in about a minute. This afternoon on Performance Today, Michelle Kahn performs the Mephisto Waltz No. 1 by Franz Liszt from Spivey Hall at Clayton State University in Morrow, Georgia. 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
1: 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This week, the Minnesota Orchestra celebrates his accomplishments with a program called Legends of the Cinema. 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I'm Melissa Owsley. 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
0: This evening, you can join the Michael Gold Jazz Quartet for Tenor Madness, featuring the music of Sonny Rollins, Sam Rivers, Wayne Shorter, Joe Henderson, and more. That's this afternoon starting at 5:30 in the Dunsmore Jazz Room in Minneapolis. Debussy was inspired by the sea. He was also inspired by artistic depictions of the sea, especially a Japanese woodblock print called The Great Wave off Kanagawa, which was what it sounds like, a dramatic image of the sea and of one big wave in particular. Debussy chose the image for the cover page of the published score of his three-movement work for orchestra, La Mer, performed here by the Cleveland Orchestra, conducted by Pierre Boulez.

0: La Mer by Claude Debussy. That was the Cleveland Orchestra, conducted by Pierre Boulez. Programming is supported by The Singers and conductor Matthew Culleton, launching their 23rd concert season this fall with the music of Morten Lauridsen and Caroline Shaw. More information at singersmca.org.
1: 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I'm Tom Cran. 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It's a carefree summer Friday. 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
0: Today, temperatures should be cooler than normal. It'll be less humid, too. Tomorrow and Friday should remain pleasant before it heats up again this weekend. That is the word from the Updraft blog, which you can find at mprnews.org. Swedish composer Wilhelm Stenhammar was very much inspired by the musical language of German composers like Mendelssohn, Brahms, Wagner, and Bruckner. Here is an overture that he wrote called Excelsior, performed by the Gothenburg Symphony Orchestra.

Excelsior by Wilhelm Stenhammer, performed by the Gothenburg Symphony Orchestra, conducted by Nima Järvi. 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I'm Aaron Kane. It's great to be with you. Carl Goldmark will take you to Italy with an overture in this next hour of music. After that, Hilary Hahn and an orchestra from Germany take you to Spain for the Carmen Fantasy by Pablo de Sarasate. All of that and still time for a symphony by Mozart, and a bit more besides, coming up. 67 degrees and cloudy right now in the Twin Cities. The clouds should move on this afternoon, and it seems like temperatures won't climb any higher than the upper 70s today. Lows in the mid-50s tonight, which seems downright autumnal, but summer should reassert itself as the week continues. Sunny skies tomorrow with highs in the lower 80s. Warmer still on Friday and Saturday. We're on our way back to the 90s. Sometimes you just have to break it all down, to put things in perspective. Antonio Vivaldi wrote more than 800 pieces of music. More than 500 of them were concertos. Of those 500, six featured the recorder, like this one. Okay, so that is a bit of an info dump, and I apologize for that, but just one more thing. Most of that music, by Vivaldi, was lost or forgotten after his death in 1741. So we have been rediscovering Vivaldi since only about 1920 or so. I, for one, am glad he's back. I'm Aaron Kane, one of Vivaldi's six recorder concertos in about 5 minutes.

the overture to the opera The Overturned Carriages by François Boieldieu. That was the Swiss-Italian Orchestra, conducted by Howard Griffiths. I'm Aaron Kane, and here is one of the many, many concerti by Antonio Vivaldi. He wrote hundreds of them for all sorts of instruments. Almost 500 survive. He wrote relatively few to feature the recorder, though. Giovanni Antonini plays recorder here with members of Il Giardino Armonico in the F major recorder concerto by Vivaldi.

Giovanni Antonini, the recorder soloist there, with members of Il Giardino Armonico. That was the recorder concerto in F major by Antonio Vivaldi, the pride of Venice, Italy. Might be fun to hang around Italy with an overture called In Italy by Carl Goldmark. You can probably tell from his name, though, that he was not born in Italy. He was born in Hungary. He got his musical education in Vienna and spent a good portion of his career there, even a side gig as a music journalist while in Vienna before he finally moved to the United States. Here is the Budapest Philharmonic Orchestra, conducted by Andras Korodi, with an overture called In Italy by Carl Goldmark.

0: The Budapest Philharmonic Orchestra, conducted by András Korodi, with the overture In Italy by Carl Goldmark. From Italy to Spain, next, for Sarasate's Carmen Fantasy. 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
0: This evening, you can join the Michael Gold Jazz Quartet for Tenor Madness, featuring the music of Sonny Rollins, Sam Rivers, Wayne Shorter, Joe Henderson, and more. That's this afternoon at 5:30 in the Dunsmore Jazz Room in Minneapolis. Many composers have been captivated by Georges Bizet's opera Carmen. Spanish composer and violin virtuoso Pablo de Sarasate wrote this Carmen Fantasy when Carmen the Opera was only about a decade old. Here to play it, Hilary Hahn with the Frankfurt Radio Symphony Orchestra.

0: Hilary Hahn, the violinist, with the Frankfurt Radio Symphony Orchestra, conducted by Andres Orozco Estrada. That was The Carmen Fantasy by Pablo de Sarasate. 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
0: Sarah Hicks will lead the Minnesota Orchestra in a salute to composer John Williams, living legend of Hollywood. Join Melissa Owsley for our live broadcast of the Minnesota Orchestra Friday night at 7 right here on Your Classical, Minnesota Public Radio. Mozart was growing, and so were his symphonies. He was 11 years old when he wrote this one, and it stood just a little bit taller than his previous ones. It's Mozart's first four-movement symphony, the Symphony No. 6, played here by the Prague Chamber Orchestra, conducted by Charles McCarris.

0: Something that Mozart started composing in Vienna but finished in Moravia. The Mozarts had fled Vienna to escape a smallpox epidemic. They got out of Vienna, but they did not get away from the variola virus. Both Wolfgang and his sister contracted and recovered from smallpox while he wrote that small symphony, the Symphony No. 6, played there by the Prague Chamber Orchestra, conducted by Charles Mackerras. 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Performance today is moments away. This afternoon, guitarist Sharon Isbun plays music of composer and guitarist Andrew York before she heads to Aspen to play a tango with a few friends, and then from Boston, the duo for violin and cello by Jesse Montgomery. All of that and more in the first hour of performance today, starting up in just a few seconds. Partly sunny and 68 degrees right now in the Twin Cities. Temperatures shouldn't get any higher than the upper 70s today. Lows in the mid-50s tonight.
1: From APM American Public Media, this is Performance Today. I'm Valerie Kaler. During the COVID lockdown in 2020, composer Sally Beamish was not able to visit her family in Scotland and Sweden, and she missed them terribly. She poured her longing for connection into a new concerto for violin, clarinet, and orchestra, drawing on her own Scottish and Swedish connections and inspired by the folk music of those places and the themes of separation and distance. The two soloists start on opposite sides of the stage, calling to each other the way shepherds would communicate across long valleys, with song. Coming up, the world premiere of Distance by Sally Beamish later this hour. And right now, here's guitarist Sharon Isbun playing a piece written by a friend of hers, a solo guitar piece called Andesy, written by Andrew York.

Sharon Isbin played Andesy, music by former LA Guitar Quartet member Andrew York. That track from Isbin's 2009 album, Journey to the New World. On the way, a live performance of a piece from an album she released in 2025, in concert at the Aspen Festival, later in this hour. From APM, American Public Media, this is Performance Today, taking you to concerts around the world. I'm Valerie Kaler. Ahead this hour, the energy of tango superimposed onto a glass and concrete cityscape. Sharon Isbin plays Urban Tango by Karen Lefrak later this hour. Let's begin our musical adventures in Hamburg for music by English composer Sally Beamish. Beamish worked on this piece during the COVID lockdown in the UK, a time when she couldn't visit her family in Scotland and Sweden, and she poured her feelings of longing into this music. The concerto is called Distanz. It explores ideas of isolation and connection and draws on folk music from Scotland, Sweden, and the Netherlands. It begins with the two soloists, the violin and the clarinet, literally standing on opposite sides of the stage and coming closer and closer together as the piece goes on. Sakario Ramu conducting the North German Radio Elbphilharmonie Orchestra. Vadim Glusman is the solo violinist. Martin Frost plays solo clarinet. Distanz by Sally Beamish.

0: Trauma concert just this past spring in Hamburg, Germany. That was Distanz, a double concerto for violin and clarinet by English composer Sally Beamish. Martin Frost played clarinet, Vadim Glusman was the violinist, and Sakari Oramo led the North German radio Elbphilharmonie. Beamish says she was inspired by lures, the old wooden Scandinavian horns calling across far valleys, and women singing songs to call their cows home from the pasture. Sally Beamish wrote that in 2020 during the pandemic lockdown. She was not able to visit her family in Scotland and Sweden, and that concerto became a way to express her longing for connection. Distanz by Sally Beamish. I would love to hear your thoughts on the world premiere we just heard, music by Sally Beamish. Drop us a note. 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In a moment, yes, and... This is Performance Today from APM.
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0: Violinist and composer Jesse Montgomery grew up in what was essentially a workshop for creatives. Her mom, Robbie McCauley, was an actor and playwright. Her dad, Edward Montgomery, is a jazz musician and composer. Both jazz and theater encourage, or maybe demand, experimentation, improvisation, a willingness to quiet that self-editor and let yourself try something. In theater, the concept of yes and is fundamental to improv. The exercise or game, at its most basic level, starts with two people on stage, no script, no plan, no direction except for the idea of yes and. Yes means you accept whatever reality your scene partner has invented, and means you add something that moves the scene forward. Whoever speaks first instantly creates the universe of that particular reality. It's offered to the other player. If it's rejected, the scene stalls. If it's accepted and returned, the story grows organically. It's a dynamic exercise in trust. Jesse Montgomery says she wrote the piece we're about to hear with jazz in mind. She did hear a lot of free jazz growing up, and yes, she's a musician, so that frame makes sense. But I like to think there's at least as much of Jesse's mom and theater in the piece. Duo by Jesse Montgomery, played by violinist Romuald Grimbert-Barré and cellist Tommy Mesa.

0: violinist Romuald Grimbert-Barré and cellist Tommy Mesa in Calderwood Hall at the Isabella Stewart Gardner Museum in Boston. They played the duo for violin and cello by violinist-composer Jesse Montgomery. She wrote it for a cellist friend of hers for them to play together. And she really does mean play. She said, "I wanted it to have elements of play and of seriousness, with deep expression and confidence, the intimate sides of friendship, of sharing and trust." Duo by Jesse Montgomery. Before we heard that piece, I mentioned that Jesse Montgomery's mom, Robbie McCauley, was a huge inspiration for her. McCauley was a leading figure in the Black theater movement in the post-civil rights era, and Montgomery recently wrote a cello concerto inspired by her mother's plays and poems called These Righteous Paths. She used the piece to explore her grief after losing her mom. Cellist Abel Salauchwe is performing the concerto all over the world this season. Can't wait to hear it and share it with you when we get a recording. New music on the horizon from Jesse Montgomery. In a moment, Dancing in the Streets. This is Performance Today from APM.
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0: In 2025, guitarist Sharon Isbin released her album Romantico. It features Isbin playing Latin-infused music by American composer Karen Lefrak. The centerpiece is a big concerto for guitar and full orchestra. But there are also a couple chamber works on the album, including Lefrak's Urban Tango. Here's Sharon Isbin.
3: The tango can be a celebration of joy or an expression of sadness. It's all of these things combined together. So just keeping it on the edge and always in a state of metamorphosis was something very unique. And she said the captivating dance of two instruments flows sensually, yet it is edgy with heightened emotions, a glass and concrete jungle set on top of a beautiful city island. And of course, the city island is Manhattan.
0: Out of the dance halls and dancing in the streets. Guitarist Sharon Isbin on the piece we're about to hear, Urban Tango by Karen Lefrak. Isbin played it at Aspen with percussionists Jonathan Haas and Cameron Marquez and pianist Samuel Leung.

0: The energy of Argentine tango superimposed onto a cityscape. From a concert at the Aspen Music Festival and School in Aspen, Colorado, guitarist Sharon Isbin and friends played Karen Lefrak's Urban Tango. Karen Lefrak came to composing after a successful career in business, but she did not stop there.
1: Well, her career is really in three parts: as a composer, as an author of children's books, and as a show dog trainer who has won multiple international awards for her amazing poodles. So that's quite a unique combination. I don't think there's another Karen Lefrak in the world.
0: Guitarist Sharon Isbin on the multi-hyphenate creator of the tango we just heard, Karen Lefrak. 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
2: 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A pretty fantastic day here in the Twin Cities. Sunny skies, and the temperatures won't really get above the upper 70s this afternoon. If you didn't know better, you'd say fall was coming, because we'll have lows in the upper 50s overnight tonight, but fall isn't coming quite yet. Mostly sunny tomorrow and warmer, with highs in the mid-80s. Temperatures looking like they're going to get back into the mid-90s by this weekend.

From APM, American Public Media, this is Performance Today. I'm Valerie Kaler. Several years ago, British composer Anna Klein was asked to write something exuberant. She went into a reverie, imagining the big public promenades in London's pleasure gardens back in the 1700s, with people from all walks of life enjoying exciting music and a party atmosphere. And Klein created a 21st century fanfare to welcome listeners into that imaginary world. And just to keep things as exuberant as possible, she also quoted an old English drinking song. Coming up, the world premiere recording of Masquerade by Anna Klein. Later this hour of Performance Today. Here's a piece Anna Klein wrote in a single evening in 2009 on the one-year anniversary of the passing of her mom, Lavender Rain. Music for three violins, played by composer Anna Klein, Amy Kaufman, and Cornelius DeFallo.

English composer Anna Klein wrote Lavender Rain in a single evening on the one-year anniversary of the passing of her mother. We heard Anna Klein, Amy Kaufman, and Cornelius Dufallo playing the violins. More from Anna Klein coming up in just a sec. From APM, American Public Media, this is Performance Today. I'm Valerie Kaler. I'm so glad you're here for our musical adventures and discoveries. In 2013, British composer Anna Klein was asked to write a piece for the last night of the BBC Proms. This is one of the biggest concerts of the year on the music scene in the UK. She was asked to write something exuberant. And this being the proms, which is short for promenade, she imagined the big promenades in London's pleasure gardens back in the 1700s, all kinds of people enjoying exciting music and a party atmosphere. And Klein created a 21st century fanfare to welcome listeners into that imaginary world. And just to keep things as exuberant as possible, she also quoted the old English drinking song called Juice of Barley. This is Masquerade by Anna Klein.

Music meant to evoke that peculiarly English combination of excitement and emotional control that was part of the scene at big public masquerade parties in the 1700s in London, a piece called Masquerade. British composer Anna Klein wrote that music in 2013. She says these 18th century concerts were, like the proms concerts of today, a place where people from all walks of life mingled to enjoy a wide variety of music. Klein added that in addition to the music, there were other entertainments to be found. Quote, they ranged from the sedate to the salacious, with acrobatics, exotic street entertainers, dancers, fireworks, and masquerades. Conductor Jeffrey Meyer led the Texas Festival Orchestra in Masquerade by Anna Klein. That concert took place during the annual summertime Roundtop Music Festival and Institute in Roundtop, Texas.

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0: According to the story by Goethe, a fellow called Faust is on a quest to know everything and to do everything. He inks a deal with a creepy character named Mephisto. In this deal, Faust is the boss. He gets to order Mephisto around like a servant. And Faust is smart beyond all reckoning. All reckoning but Mephisto's, that is. In this unexpectedly optimistic version, Mephisto is Faust's intellectual sparring partner, cheeky and witty, and the story ends with Faust's soul being saved. Goethe was making the case that striving sincerely is worth something, even if your efforts lead through paths of failure. Nicholas Lanau had a very different vision for these two characters. In his version, Faust isn't driven by a quest for knowledge, but rather disappointment and disillusionment. Mephisto, in his version, is much less playful and way more dark and destructive. That version ends with Faust seeing that his quest, like everything else in his life, was meaningless and that life itself had no value. It was that darker version that inspired Franz Liszt to write the music we're about to hear. Michelle Kahn at the piano with the Mephisto Waltz No. 1 by Franz Liszt.

0: Faust has made a deal with the devil, or at least the devil's rep, Mephisto. The scene we just heard was from the part of the story where Faust still thought he was in control. He and Mephisto happened upon a rustic inn. Folks are dancing and drinking, whooping it up. Mephisto was underwhelmed by the lazy fiddler, grabbed the violin for himself. Such music! Faust found a lusty local gal to dance with, and their wild dance whirls them right out of the inn, out into the woods, followed by the sounds of a devilish fiddler. Michelle Kahn played the Mephisto Waltz No. 1 by Franz Liszt at Spivey Hall at Clayton State University in Morrow, Georgia. Our acquisition of that concert recording made possible by the Walter and Emily Spivey Foundation. In a moment, a broken heart and some public mortification. Yay. This is Performance Today from APM.
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0: It's the classic ugly duckling story, but with a twist. We're in Vienna, it's the turn of the 20th century, and one of the city's most talented musicians, a composer and conductor, also a bit on the homely side. But he attracts the attention of the town's most beautiful and fascinating woman, and they fall in love. But that's where the fairy tale ends, and not with a happily ever after. The woman rejected the composer and broke his heart. His name was Alexander von Zemlinsky. Her name, Alma Schindler. She went on to marry Gustav Mahler. Alma Mahler was brutal in her memoirs, saying that while she admired Zemlinsky's musicianship and his intellect, she found him physically repellent. Twisting the knife and adding a bit of public humiliation to his heartbreak. Although Zemlinsky eventually met and married someone else, it

It seems those Alma-inflicted wounds never fully healed. They seem to be referenced in music he wrote decades after that failed love affair, an opera from 1921 called The Dwarf, about beauty, rejection, and humiliation. The String Quartet No. 3, written just a few years later, is angular and somewhat sparse. It's not overtly autobiographical and emotional like the opera was. In fact, it is very spare and restrained. Members of Accordo gave this performance at Westminster Presbyterian Church in Minneapolis. The String Quartet No. 3 by Alexander Zemlinsky.

We heard violinists Stephen Copes and Susie Park, violist Maya Popach, and cellist Anthony Ross, members of the St. Paul Chamber Orchestra and the Minnesota Orchestra, collectively known as Accordo. They played the String Quartet No. 3 by Alexander Zemlinsky in that Schubert Club concert at Westminster Hall in Minneapolis. 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
1: 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But NPR listeners and listeners to your classical NPR have stepped up and said, this is valuable and you want to keep it on the air. So I say thank you for that. And if you haven't, there's always a good time to do it now. Well, this is the way it looks for the rest of the afternoon. The clouds in the Twin Cities, upper 70s. We're seeing a little sun peek through, but mostly overcast. Mid-50s overnight, lower 80s. Sunny tomorrow, and right now it is 71 degrees. That is our high so far for the day, for this Wednesday, the 22nd.

They make a wonderful duo on behalf of Erik Satie. Sharon Beasley playing the flute and Shufei Yang guitar. The first Gymnopédie by Erik Satie. Sounding wonderful on flute and guitar, even though originally written for the piano. Well, how are you doing? I'm Tom Cran, and I'm glad you're here this afternoon for the music on this Wednesday. 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To Rome now with Ottorino Respighi, who was fascinated by Rome enough to write three big works: Roman Festivals, The Fountains of Rome, and here, The Pines of Rome. We'll go to the catacombs. Well, the pines at the Janiculum. We'll stop at the usual places. Royal Philharmonic Enrique Batiz. Prepare to be wowed by Respighi in Rome.

The Pines on the Appian Way, the last of the Pines of Rome, by Respighi. We heard a performance of The Pines by the Royal Philharmonic, Enrique Batis. And when you hear that nightingale at the end of the third poem on Janiculum Hill, Respighi was very specific. He wanted a specific recording called Song of a Nightingale, number 2, disc number R6105, the Italian pressing from the Gramophone record label, and it had to be played in a Brunswick Panatrope record player. And I think, I've heard Joanne Folletta talk about this on Performance Today, that it often is still used, that recording. Maybe it's used in a more pristine digital format, but there you go. I'm glad you've joined me on this Wednesday afternoon as we marched through along the Appian Way in the glorious sunrise. Joanne Folletta now with the Buffalo Philharmonic, and she's got two horn players here, Jacek Muzyk and Daniel Kedelewicz. And they're going to play this concerto for two horns by Franz Hofmeister.

0: Franz Hofmeister, Hofmeister. Sorry, let's try that again. His name was Franz Hofmeister, and he was born just a couple of years before Mozart, lived until 1812. It has that classical style to it, that concerto for two horns, Joanne Folletta, the Buffalo Philharmonic, and her principal horn in the orchestra is Jacek Muzyk, and sitting next to him, the associate principal, is Daniel Kurdelewicz. They both hail from Poland, and in the Buffalo Philharmonic, they must have a lot of fans. It's a city with a very proud Polish population. Wednesday afternoon, and this is your classical Minnesota Public Radio. 99.5 in the Twin Cities, KSJN. 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
0: The music won't stop. It hasn't stopped, and it has continued because of you and your support. So, thank you for that. Steady temperature around 70. We're at 71 right now. 84 our normal high, so we're a good deal chillier. Clear, mid-50s by morning. Here is a suite in the old style by a composer, Alfred Schnittke, who's very much in the stream of the 20th century, but this is, it was irresistible to him, these Baroque tunes that he fashioned into this suite, and we hear the Moscow Virtuosi and Vladimir Spivakov.

the Moscow virtuosi and Vladimir Spivakov. That's the Suite in the Old Style by Alfred Schnittke. Irresistible Baroque tunes there, or neo-Baroque. I think it's all Schnittke, but it very much sounds like a time gone by. Well, time is going by. It's 3:50 in the afternoon. Where does the time go? And this is your Classical Minnesota Public Radio, where support comes from Oratorio Society of Minnesota, presenting a musical journey to Korea. 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July 31st at the Ordway. Oratorio.org. Chopin now. He didn't write much that wasn't for solo piano, but occasionally he wrote for cello. He wrote a cello sonata, and this is an introduction and polonaise for cello played by Zul Bailey and piano played by Simon Dinnerstein.

0: Zewell Bailey playing the cello and Simone Dinnerstein piano, the introduction and Polonaise, one of the pieces that Chopin wrote for cello and piano. There aren't many. There aren't many that aren't just for piano, but that's a nice one. The composer's datebook. In 1 minute's time, find out what happened on this day in musical history next here on your classical Minnesota Public Radio, 99.5 KSJN Minneapolis, St. Paul, bringing music to life with member support, partly sunny and 71 degrees.
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0: 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July 25th, 7:30 p.m. at Lowell Park South in Stillwater, nprevents.org. It's 70 in Stillwater right now, 71 officially in the Twin Cities at 4 p.m.
2: This is the composer's datebook for July 22nd. I'm John Burge. On today's date in 1847, Giuseppe Verdi conducted the premiere of his newest opera, I Masnadieri, or The Robbers, at Her Majesty's Theatre in London, with Her Majesty Queen Victoria in the audience. It was the first time in more than 20 years that a world-famous composer had composed an opera specifically for London. As one of Verdi's young assistants put it, neither Rossini, Bellini, nor Donizetti had ever pitched their tents on the banks of the Thames. As an added attraction, the 27-year-old Swedish nightingale, soprano Jenny Lind, topped an all-star lineup of singers. The premiere was a great success, with Verdi and the singers called to the stage to receive cheers from the audience. The critics of the day, however, were less than kind. "We take this to be the worst opera that has ever been given at Her Majesty's Theatre," wrote one. "There does not exist an Italian composer more incapable of producing what is commonly called melody." I Masnadieri fared a little better back in Italy, but gradually faded from the active repertory until the revival of interest in all of Verdi's opera in the 20th century. Composer Datebook is produced by APM, American Public Media, in conjunction with the American Composers Forum, reminding you that all music was once new.

String Quartet by Giuseppe Verdi is where that movement comes from, played by the Enso String Quartet, but all in all, very operatic. Your classical Minnesota Public Radio Wednesday afternoon, and I'm glad you're here for the music. 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Bemidji sunny and 74 right now, and Brainerd sunny and 70. Rochester checking in cloudy, and 69. And we've got sunshine once again in downtown St. Paul, where I sit in Scenic Studio 4D. And this is also operatic music. It's the way The Merry Wives of Windsor, an opera based on Shakespeare, begins. It's by Otto Nicolai.

setting the stage for Sir John Falstaff and the Merry Wives of Windsor, who have a trick or two up their sleeve to thwart him. He thinks he's so clever. And we heard a performance of the overture to that opera by Otto Nicolai, the Vienna Philharmonic, and Christian Thielemann conducting. Your Classical Minnesota Public Radio. How are you now on this Wednesday? A very pleasant Wednesday. There was just in the Twin Cities, and I'm sure up north too, just a chill in the air this morning, which is such a big change from what we've been through. And it's that old Minnesota adage, if you don't like the weather, well, wait around a day or two, and or maybe even 10 minutes it can be. But boy, it was a good long stretch of the hot, hot stuff. And then this morning, just a bit of a chill. And right now, 71 in the Twin Cities. To Mozart now, played by Angela Hewitt. Mesmerizing, she's been called by the Sunday Times. But here's the Daily Telegraph says this. The paramount quality of Angela Hewitt's piano playing, that is the joy it communicates. And she's going to communicate some of the joy of Mozart now from her set of all of the sonatas, this one, number 18.

0: This is your classical Minnesota Public Radio. I'm Tom Cran with the music each afternoon at this time. Happy to be here with you and with great stuff along the way, including some music from the ballet in just a moment, one of the most famous ballets.
1: In a career spanning more than 60 years, John Williams has earned 54 Academy Award nominations and won 5. This week, the Minnesota Orchestra celebrates his accomplishments with a program called Legends of the Cinema. 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I'm Melissa Owsley. 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
0: Well, that will certainly be above average music. But we are below average today. I don't mean to cast aspersions, but temperature-wise, average 84, we're at 70 now. Okay, there's Giselle. Have you heard of this ballet, Giselle? And she's got two suitors. She's got Duke Albrecht and then the gamekeeper, Hilarion, also in love with her. And she passes away too young and comes back as a ghost or a wheelie, as they say. And here is her entrance. And I don't know if this is her mortal entrance or entrance as a ghost. But the ballet is by Adolphe Adam.

it was big speaker time here in the studio for me because I was struck by how Dawn Upshaw seems to be singing across the valley to herself on the other side, the way they recorded that. You may have noticed that in your car, that she's on different speakers, different sides of the windshield. Dawn Upshaw singing the famous Bailero, the Song of the Auvergne by Cantaloube, Joseph Cantaloube, and the Lyon Opera Orchestra and Kent Nagano. And it's fitting they'd be singing back and forth because it's basically a young male shepherd, a young female shepherd, and one of them saying to the other, "Hey, come on over here. Don't be afraid. I hear you sing. And the field here is in flower, so bring your flock over here. The grass is finer, the field here." And that refrain, Bailero Lero. Well, before that, we heard Giselle enter from Giselle by Adolphe Adam. And we heard the Slovak Radio Symphony Orchestra. Your classical NPR. And at 5, about 12 minutes or so away from New Classical Tracks, a really wonderful project you will hear about. It's too big to go into, but Julie will tell you more about it, as will Min Kwan, the pianist, and all of the composers who have responded to her project to celebrate America's 250th. 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Through choral performances and education programs, Border Crossing reflects the racial and cultural diversity of the Twin Cities community. More at bordercrossingmn.org. Well, Michael Torkey, over the period of about a decade, wrote some different color pieces: Ecstatic Orange, Bright Blue, Purple Ash, and this one, this is Green.

0: the verdant, vibrant world of Michael Torkey, Green, the Baltimore Symphony, and David Zinman. It has just gone 5 p.m., which means you're 60 seconds away from new classical tracks. Right here on Your Classical, Minnesota Public Radio, 99.5 KSJN, Minneapolis, St. Paul. 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You know, it was once in 1934, it was 105 on this date. So even with the heat we've had, we haven't touched that. Summertime in Minnesota means longer days and hopefully longer weekends. I'm Tom Cran. Join me Friday afternoon to stretch out and get into the weekend with full masterpieces, whatever you're doing, wherever you're headed. It's a carefree summer Friday. 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
1: 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I'm Julie Amacher.
2: I always wanted to do something American, like American Diabelli, because I believed so much. Vienna was the center of classical music 200 years ago. But today, it is America. It is where all the creativity, the melting pot, you know, the richness of our culture by people that came from all over the world. And now we call ourselves American.
1: Pianist Min Kwon has lived in New Jersey ever since her family immigrated to America from Korea. Her position as professor and head of the piano department at Rutgers University has allowed her to amplify the work she's been doing on this project called America the Beautiful. Over the past 6 years, it quickly blossomed into 76 composers writing 82 pieces. The result is a 5-CD compilation of new piano variations on America the Beautiful.
2: This was really a life-changing experience, and to be able to be the messenger of my friends, fellow composers, fellow artists, creators of our time. And it became kind of like a mission very quickly. Most proud about the project is that I somehow managed to persuade even the people who didn't first want to do it. It's not about each individual's ego or your artistry, but it's that we as Americans can all come together, and that's what we want to show.
1: Who did you have to persuade to be part of this project?
2: A lot of people felt, what do you mean, America the Beautiful? America is not beautiful. But then what I meant was America the Beautiful was just a common ground that brings us all together. I needed a starting point. It's not a political statement, right? But the words are beautiful. The inspiration came from the melodies, the rhythms, and the story behind the song.

0: You have some composers that we would call classical composers, like Nico Muhly and Terry Riley, Aaron J. Kernis, lots of familiar names for those of us in the world of classical music. And then I would say several surprises. The first one that jumped out at me was Stuart Copeland, best known as the founder and the drummer of The Police. How did you get him involved?
1: For that, I have to thank my sister. My sister is actually also Juilliard trained, now first violin section in the Metropolitan Opera. During her early rebellious time, she toured as a rock and roll violinist with Stuart. Stuart's is America dot dot dot. Quite beautiful, with a little twist of humor.
0: And is that your sister who's playing with him then?
1: Yes. So it was only right that I invite her to join me.
0: Her name is Yun Kwan Costello.
1: Because she's married to a tenor who also sings on the album with me. He's the final track, America the Beautiful, Stephen Costello.
0: There's another one, Pamela Z, who did America, America, America, and she's known primarily for working with voice, and she samples your voice and creates all kinds of layers. Tell me about this piece.
1: She asked me, do you know, Min, why don't you just go to a mic? And I think I may even have done it with my iPhone. Just read out loud the lyrics 5 times. And then she wrote me a piano part to go with it. I think it just conjures up all kinds of feelings and emotions that we all have about America. And it gives us time to reflect where we are or where we're going.
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0: 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I'm Julia Macher.

pianist Libby Larson, or excuse me, composer Libby Larson's contribution to pianist Min Kwan's project, which runs to the length of, what would you say, 5 CDs. It's called America the Beautiful, and that's Libby Larson's Amber. 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

That is a very, very pretty version of America the Beautiful. He calls it Amber Waves. Morton Gould did. He wrote it in 1976. And he says the tune and images of America the Beautiful stay with him from his school days and moved him still at the time of writing this in 1976. And we heard London Philharmonic and Kenneth Klein as an encore to Min Kwan's project. The pianist has commissioned so many composers you've heard of and musicians from even other areas to do something with America the Beautiful. And that's the subject of New Classical Tracks. Real nice project for this America at 250 moment we are at. On this 22nd day of July, past Independence Day by a few weeks. 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There you go. Grateful for all of our supporters. Want to make sure I get their messages out just right. And if I don't, well, I'll try it again. Masque et Bergamasque. Masks and Bergamasques. That's what's next here for us. And what does that mean? It's a bit redundant. It's a bit poetic. It is a line of poetry. But basically the line is, your soul is a chosen landscape charmed by masks, as in masked balls, and Bergamasques, which is a dance from Bergamo in Italy. Gabrielle Fauré finding the inspiration in that poetry, and the Lyon National Orchestra, and Emmanuel Crivine conducting.

0: Masque et Bergamasque by Gabriel Fauré. Masks and Bergamasques, or dances and plenty of them. And we heard the Lyon National Orchestra with Emmanuel Crevine, but there's a real gentleness to those dances. Your classical Minnesota Public Radio. How are you doing on this Wednesday? Wow, Wednesday, we're halfway through and over the hump, halfway through the week. Plus, do you spend your evenings listening to music with us and with Jake and Steve Seal? You should.
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0: And this evening, down in the mid-50s again, lower 80s again tomorrow, but right now we're at 71. This is George Frederick Handel, Opus 6, number 2. That's what this concerto is labeled as.

A Concerto Grosso by George Frideric Handel, number 2 from a set called Opus 6, and Boston Baroque in Martin Perlman. It just bounces along. 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

39-year-old composer Michael Gilbertson, proud son of Dubuque, Iowa, finalist for a Pulitzer Prize a few years back. That's Grace, and you recognize the tune, America the Beautiful, coming through. That was Min Kwan at the piano, another example of her America the Beautiful project. You can find out more on New Classical Tracks wherever you get your podcasts. Michael Gilbertson, who once spent some time as well at the Copland House. This is where young composers go for a residency. It's actually Aaron Copland's house, just north of New York City, not far from Poughkeepsie. So that must be quite an honor and quite a thing to be working and wandering around the house of Aaron Copland.

0: Aaron Copland conducting his own music to a film adaptation of Thornton Wilder's Our Town. 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

One of the Nocturnes by Claude Debussy. Fêtes, or festivals. The Royal Concertgebouw Orchestra, Bernard Haitink conducting. On your classical MPR. And from Debussy to music by the Mexican composer Silvestre Revueltas.

That is music that is part riotous and part incantation, repeated over and over again, a ceremony that ends with the killing of a snake. That's music by Revueltas. We heard the Festival Orchestra of Mexico, Enrique Batiz, conducting Senza Maya. 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This quick-witted comedy finds two divorcees honeymooning with new spouses, causing insults and romantic sparks to fly. Through August 23rd, information and tickets, GuthrieTheater.org. Now we have, remember the phrase for the Baroque aesthetic, especially when it came to architecture, high, bright, light, and clear. And we have this perfect example by Johann Sebastian Bach.

0: Rolf Smedvig soaring above the Scottish Chamber Orchestra, Jaakja Ling conducting. That's the second Brandenburg Concerto by Johann Sebastian Bach that was famously used for the theme for The Firing Line on PBS, which was the discussion program that William F. Buckley hosted. So it was his theme music in a way. And I think that's appropriate because he was a lifelong lover of J.S. Bach and even took harpsichord lessons. Well, his childhood home is for sale, according to the Wall Street Journal. It's in Connecticut. It's one of those big white federal houses that looks like it's been built on over the years with black shutters. And once at a Thanksgiving dinner back in 1976, Ronald Reagan was one of the guests before he ran for president. And then he and Bill Buckley put together a little touch football game as well after they had eaten. Check it out in the Wall Street Journal. It is a Wednesday and it's 6:28. And this is your classical Minnesota Public Radio. Back to the time of Elizabeth II and her coronation. It wasn't long ago that we could just refer to the Queen and everyone knew who we were talking about. Queen Elizabeth II, music written around that same time by Ruth Gipps, and also a little tip of the hat to John Williams as well, as we look forward to a Minnesota Orchestra concert Friday night live in tribute to John Williams. It'll be all John Williams, and there's plenty to play. 71 right now in the Twin Cities and partly sunny. Another night with the mid-50s, so it'll be good sleeping weather, as they say.
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All the requisite pomp and circumstance you need in a coronation procession, that Ruth Gipps wrote around the time of the coronation of Elizabeth II, which would have been 1953. BBC Philharmonic and Rumen Gamba conducting. 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Well, this is Prokofiev. We know he wrote about winter pretty memorably, but here he is writing about a summer day.

0: Summer Day by Prokofiev. He captures it, doesn't he? The New London Orchestra and Ronald Corp. At 7 minutes before 7 o'clock, Jake Armerding takes over with the music here at 7. And I said we'd have some time for John Williams, and we will in just a moment with an invitation and reminder. It's all John Williams on Friday night for a while.
1: In a career spanning more than 60 years, John Williams has earned 54 Academy Award nominations and won 5. This week, the Minnesota Orchestra celebrates his accomplishments with a program called Legends of the Cinema. 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I'm Melissa Owsley. 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

0: That is The Reverie from a recent picture by Steven Spielberg with music by John Williams a couple of years ago called The Fablemans. And before that, it was Lincoln with Malice Toward None, which is the famous phrase from the very famous second inaugural address, which is engraved inside the Lincoln Memorial. But that was John Williams conducting the Chicago Symphony, a couple of different sides of John Williams. So the reminder that, A, we have a stream, 24-hour stream, Celebrate the Maestro, and B, we've got a concert for you tomorrow night with the Minnesota Orchestra. It'll be live, and it'll be on the air right here. A lot of cellists in our midst, including tonight, a concert, a recital by Juliet Herlin at the Mars Recital Hall on the McAllister campus. This is all part of the International Cello Institute. There are a lot of events, including the recital that begins in half an hour in St. Paul, if you hurry up. Master classes open as well. Check it out. It's the International Cello Institute going on in Minnesota, and a lot of the public events are in St. Paul. There are more coming up, and I'll tell you about them as we go. Your Classical Minnesota Public Radio, 99.5 KSJN, Minneapolis, St. Paul. 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
1: 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This week, the Minnesota Orchestra celebrates his accomplishments with a program called Legends of the Cinema. Your guide is another movie specialist, conductor Sarah Hicks. 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
0: See, I told you, and there's your engraved invitation for your ears. 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